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2: Israel has condemned the Green Party's decision to define Zionism as racism, accusing the party of giving legitimacy to terrorism, and saying the motion amounts to a rejection of Israel's existence. The vote, backed by 1,022 members to 813, has also divided the Greens, with four of the party's five MPs opposing the motion. Party leader Zach Polanski did not take part. Kemi Badenoch has set out her vision for a future Conservative government, insisting the party will return to power at the next election. Speaking at the party's conference in Birmingham, she launched a 95-page document called The Right Way, outlining plans for a smaller, more focused state and greater freedom for businesses.
3: Government must be strong where only the state can be, but it must be restrained where people are better placed to decide for themselves.
2: Thousands of protesters have marched through East London to mark 90 years since the Battle of Cable Street. Demonstrators walked from Whitechapel to Cable Street, calling for action against the far right, anti-Semitism and racism. Police say one man was arrested following a brief confrontation with counter-protesters. Firefighters were sent to tackle record numbers of wildfires this summer without specialist protective equipment and, in some areas, adequate training. Research for the Country Land and Business Association found half of fire services had no specialist wildfire PPE. And a new exhibition all about Mary, Queen of Scots, aims to challenge people who mainly know her through her death. Mary was executed after being imprisoned for 19 years. Dr. Anna Groundwater is the exhibition's curator at the National Museum of Scotland.
4: She was brought up largely at the French court, which was one of the most sophisticated Renaissance courts in Europe. So she will have experienced really the height of fashion, of decorative interiors, of beautiful palaces and chateaus.
2: And the British Museum has made changes to address lengthy queues to see the Bayeux Tapestry. That's the latest from Radio News Hub. I'm Ben Monse.
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2: Clear spells with some mist and fog forming early on Monday. It'll be dry with sunny spells in the south and east. Cloudier elsewhere with some patchy rain, lows of 12 degrees Celsius.

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2: Israel's foreign ministry has hit out at the Green Party after members voted to define Zionism as racism, accusing the party of adopting a position that seeks to undermine Israel's existence. The motion was passed at the party conference in Brighton by 1,022 votes to 813. Four of the party's five MPs opposed the motion. Police in Norfolk have launched a murder investigation after a woman in her 40s was found dead at a property in Dersingham. Officers were called to the address in Fernhill by ambulance crews shortly after 2:20 on Sunday morning. A man, also in his 40s, has been arrested on suspicion of murder and remains in custody. Conservative leader Kemi Badenoch has told her party conference the Tories will win the next general election. She's unveiled a 95-page political document setting out the principles she said would guide a future Conservative government, including a focus on defence, borders, public order and economic growth.
3: Wealth must be created before it can be distributed. Freedom requires responsibility. People will flout the rules unless there are consequences.
2: Prime Minister Andy Burnham has cancelled plans to reduce the number of trials heard before a jury. The decision is a U-turn on proposals introduced under Keir Starmer's leadership in a bid to tackle the court backlog. And there's hope today for people suffering with an ultra-rare condition after a treatment was found to be effective in a clinical trial. Fibrodysplasia ossificans progressiva, or FOP, affects around 1 in 1 million people, which leads to the body creating extra bones where they shouldn't form. Chris Bedford Gay's son has the condition.
4: He came walking in the room in shorts one day and his left leg was double the size of his right. And after that, that left bone in his hip, that's restrictive in him, he now can't properly place his left foot to the ground. He's starting to get a curvature in that side of his spine. It's really uncomfortable for him to walk more than a few hundred meters now.
2: The treatment has been shown to reduce new bone growth by over 90%. That's the latest from Radio News Hub. I'm Ben Monse.
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2: Clear spells with some mist and fog forming early on Monday. It'll be dry with sunny spells in the south and east. Cloudier elsewhere with some patchy rain, lows of 12 degrees Celsius.

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2: Israel has condemned the Green Party's decision to define Zionism as racism, accusing the party of giving legitimacy to terrorism and saying the motion amounts to a rejection of Israel's existence. The vote, backed by 1,022 members to 813, has also divided the Greens, with four of the party's five MPs opposing the motion. Party leader Zach Polanski did not take part. Kemi Badenoch has set out her vision for a future Conservative government, insisting the party will return to power at the next election. Speaking at the party's conference in Birmingham, she launched a 95-page document called The Right Way, outlining plans for a smaller, more focused state and greater freedom for businesses.
3: Government must be strong where only the state can be, but it must be restrained where people are better placed to decide for themselves.
2: Thousands of protesters have marched through East London to mark 90 years since the Battle of Cable Street. Demonstrators walked from Whitechapel to Cable Street, calling for action against the far right, anti-Semitism and racism. Police say one man was arrested following a brief confrontation with counter-protesters. Firefighters were sent to tackle record numbers of wildfires this summer without specialist protective equipment and, in some areas, adequate training. Research for the Country Land and Business Association found half of fire services had no specialist wildfire PPE. And a new exhibition all about Mary Queen of Scots aims to challenge people who mainly know her through her death. Mary was executed after being imprisoned for 19 years. Dr. Anna Groundwater is the exhibition's curator at the National Museum of Scotland.
4: She was brought up largely at the French court, which was one of the most sophisticated Renaissance courts in Europe. So she will have experienced really the height of fashion, of decorative interiors, of beautiful palaces and chateaus.
2: And the British Museum has made changes to address lengthy queues to see the Bayeux Tapestry. That's the latest from Radio News Hub. I'm Ben Monsey.
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2: Clear spells with some mist and fog forming early on Monday. It'll be dry with sunny spells in the south and east. Cloudier elsewhere with some patchy rain, lows of 12 degrees Celsius.
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1: I got a call the other day. 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
2: Israel's foreign ministry has hit out at the Green Party after members voted to define Zionism as racism, accusing the party of adopting a position that seeks to undermine Israel's existence. The motion was passed at the party conference in Brighton by 1,022 votes to 813. Four of the party's five MPs opposed the motion. Police in Norfolk have launched a murder investigation after a woman in her 40s was found dead at a property in Dursingham. Officers were called to the address in Fernhill by ambulance crews shortly after 2:20 on Sunday morning. A man, also in his 40s, has been arrested on suspicion of murder and remains in custody. Conservative leader Kemi Badenoch has told her party conference the Tories will win the next general election. She's unveiled a 95-page political document setting out the principles she said would guide a future Conservative government, including a focus on defence, borders, public order and economic growth.
3: Wealth must be created before it can be distributed. Freedom requires responsibility. People will flout the rules unless there are consequences.
2: Prime Minister Andy Burnham has cancelled plans to reduce the number of trials heard before a jury. The decision is a U-turn on proposals introduced under Keir Starmer's leadership in a bid to tackle the court backlog. And there's hope today for people suffering with an ultra-rare condition after a treatment was found to be effective in a clinical trial. Fibrodysplasia ossificans progressiva, or FOP, affects around 1 in 1 million people, which leads to the body creating extra bones where they shouldn't form. Chris Bedford Gay's son has the condition.
4: He came walking in the room in shorts one day and his left leg was double the size of his right. And after that, that left bone in his hip, that's restrictive in him, he now can't properly place his left foot to the ground. He's starting to get a curvature in that side of his spine. It's really uncomfortable for him to walk more than a few hundred meters now.
2: The treatment has been shown to reduce new bone growth by over 90%. That's the latest from Radio News Hub. I'm Ben Monse.
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2: Clear spells with some mist and fog forming early on Monday. It'll be dry with sunny spells in the south and east. Cloudier elsewhere with some patchy rain, lows of 12 degrees Celsius.
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2: Israel has condemned the Green Party's decision to define Zionism as racism, accusing the party of giving legitimacy to terrorism and saying the motion amounts to a rejection of Israel's existence. The vote, backed by 1,022 members to 813, has also divided the Greens, with four of the party's five MPs opposing the motion. Party leader Zach Polanski did not take part. Kemi Badenoch has set out her vision for a future Conservative government, insisting the party will return to power at the next election. Speaking at the party's conference in Birmingham, she launched a 95-page document called The Right Way, outlining plans for a smaller, more focused state and greater freedom for businesses.
3: Government must be strong where only the state can be, but it must be restrained where people are better placed to decide for themselves.
2: Thousands of protesters have marched through East London to mark 90 years since the Battle of Cable Street. Demonstrators walked from Whitechapel to Cable Street, calling for action against the far right, anti-Semitism and racism. Police say one man was arrested following a brief confrontation with counter-protesters. Firefighters were sent to tackle record numbers of wildfires this summer without specialist protective equipment and, in some areas, adequate training. Research for the Country Land and Business Association found half of fire services had no specialist wildfire PPE. And a new exhibition all about Mary, Queen of Scots, aims to challenge people who mainly know her through her death. Mary was executed after being imprisoned for 19 years. Dr. Anna Groundwater is the exhibition's curator at the National Museum of Scotland.
4: She was brought up largely at the French court, which was one of the most sophisticated Renaissance courts in Europe. So she will have experienced really the height of fashion, of decorative interiors, of beautiful palaces and chateaus.
2: And the British Museum has made changes to address lengthy queues to see the Bayeux Tapestry. That's the latest from Radio News Hub. I'm Ben Monsey.
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2: Clear spells with some mist and fog forming early on Monday. It'll be dry with sunny spells in the south and east. Cloudier elsewhere with some patchy rain, lows of 12 degrees Celsius.

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2: US Air Force has withdrawn all of its bombers from RAF Fairford. Georgia Lee has more.
3: It's after a suspected terror plot there. The bombers went back to their bases last night. The US had been using them for their defensive strikes against Iran. On Saturday, counter-terrorism police said a sixth man had been arrested in connection. The 25-year-old dual UK-Iranian national was detained on suspicion of preparation of terrorist acts. Senior police chiefs say the investigation is hugely complex and they're looking at multiple lines of inquiry.
2: Green Party leader Zach Polanski has been banned from entering Israel after members of the party voted to define Zionism as racism. While he didn't take part in the motion, members backed it by 1,022 votes to 813. Israel accused the Greens of legitimizing the destruction of the state. Mr. Polanski says there's no conflict between supporting the rights of Palestinians and the rights of Jewish people. Further protests have sparked in Gosport after more migrants arrived from across the channel. A number of people gathered in the town again after reports authorities were preparing for the arrival of a boat. Around 149 were thought to be on board after they were taken to the coast by the RNLI. A UK charity is hoping to help save lives in Bangladesh by teaching kids how to swim. Drowning is the leading cause of death for children under the age of 4 in Bangladesh. This summer, Sripa Village taught 38 kids to swim, bringing the total up to over 500 since 2017. Emma Gibbs is from the charity.
4: We've got a big pond there and they're just taught how to swim. They're taught how to tread water. They're taught how to save others. So eventually when they leave us after 3 years, they go back to their own community and they can... They've got that skill set, but they also pass it on to other children as well, and adults.
2: And engineers in Scotland are teaming up with some in Japan to put whiskey into space. They're planning to put it on a rocket in 2028, which will measure how it ages beyond Earth's atmosphere. The scientists behind it say they're expecting to create very bold flavours as a result. From Radio News Hub, I'm Frankie Hersein.
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2: Mist and fog clearing in the south to leave a dry day with some sunny spells. Cloudier and windier in the north though, with some outbreaks of rain there too. Highs today of 21 degrees Celsius.

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2: The US have removed their bombers from RAF Fairford after a suspected terror plot there. Georgia Lee has the details.
3: America had been using the base since former Prime Minister Sir Keir Starmer gave them permission to do so for defensive strikes in Tehran. But US officials say they flew back last night after three suspicious vans were spotted near the site last weekend. In total, six men have been arrested, the most recent, a 25-year-old dual UK-Iranian national who was arrested on suspicion of preparing terrorist acts.
2: Israeli authorities say they've banned Green Party leader Zach Polanski from entering the country after his party voted to define Zionism as racism by 1,022 votes to 813, although Mr. Polanski didn't actually vote in the motion. Israel's foreign minister says the Greens are calling for the destruction of the state, but the party leader says supporting Palestinian and Jewish rights can coexist. Parents in England will be given extra support to toilet train their children before they start primary school. City of York Council have run a pilot on the scheme, which could be replicated by dozens more across the country. A survey of teachers suggested one in four children weren't toilet trained when they started school last year. This summer, a UK-based charity taught 38 children to swim in Bangladesh, where drowning is the leading cause of death for children aged 1 to 4. Sripa Village have taught more than 500 kids to swim since 2017. Emma Gibbs is from the charity, and she says that's not all they do either.
4: The family's come over for 3 years, and they're taught livelihood skills, vocational skills, education, basic numeracy. And it's just, you know, the swimming forms part of that. So they're just... You know, they're learning new skills and then they leave us and they go out and they become independent.
2: And an animal welfare charity is calling for tighter restrictions on fireworks. One Kind, based in Scotland, says animals face being traumatised or injured as a result of them, and they argue that the new laws haven't yet committed to limiting when fireworks can be brought and used. From Radio News Hub, I'm Frankie Hersine.
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2: Mist and fog clearing in the south to leave a dry day with some sunny spells. Cloudier and windier in the north though, with some outbreaks of rain there too. Highs today of 21 degrees Celsius.

0: Wagon Bone Man and Pink there to start us off with this morning. Good morning. It's a Monday. It's the 5th of October. I've got a funny old throat, but that song was called Anywhere Away From Here. I tell you what, you can't keep a good man down, so I'm here. Oh, dear me. Steve Kerman. And I tell you what, I think I'll get through the show, but I'm not quite sure.
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1: That's the title, Payphone. And Maroon 5 there, featuring Wiz. Whoever Wiz is. Well, we've got Ella Langley and a song called Bottom of Your Boots. There you go. That's a good title, isn't it? I think we're going to hear lots of music this morning and very little chat, to be honest, because, as I say, got a funny old throat. It is a Monday, but somehow or other, we've got to carry on. I'm of a certain age, you see, where you don't give up easily.

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1: The widower of best-selling author Sophie Kinsella has said she's loving us forward almost a year after her death from brain cancer. Henry Wickman unveiled a plaque in her honour at the Cancer Research UK Cambridge Institute, where scientists are researching new treatments for glioblastoma. Kinsella, known for her Shopaholic series, sold more than 45 million books worldwide. Spoiler alert for last night's Strictly Come Dancing. Chris Appleton became the first contestant to be eliminated from the competition. The celebrity hairstylist and his professional partner Amy Dowden lost their movie-themed dance-off against actress Jamie Winstone and Carlos Gu. The episode saw a peak of 5.6 million viewers. And actress Celia Imrie says she does not want to be remembered for the infamous fart that became one of the standout moments in The Celebrity Traitors. The 74-year-old, who appeared on the show's first series, says she broke wind accidentally because she was nervous. Imrie says she enjoyed taking part in the program, but remains frustrated that she was eliminated halfway through the competition.
0: This is Ouse Valley Radio.

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5: 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And here's Nikki, driving off for a morning coffee. 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

Alicia Budge's there, and I love the nightlife. What with this throat? No, I don't. Well, it was on the 5th of October that Her Majesty's government has taken a significant step towards reviving the nation's addiction to tea by removing it from the list of Russian commodities. That was on this day in 1952, and also in 1936 on the 5th of October, the Jarrow Unemployed March went on without food. The Jarrow Crusade from the, what was it, Tyneside, wasn't it, up there in the northeast. We've got Marvin Gaye, How Sweet It Is to Be Loved By Me.

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2: 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You can guess the name of the mystery celebrity at any time. The winner will be drawn at random after the competition closes at 7 p.m. on the 30th of October, and we will reveal the lucky winner on Ouse Valley Breakfast on 3rd of November. Now, the competition clues. Born in the USA, has brown hair, and today's clue, never married. 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So the clues so far: born in the USA, has brown hair, never married. 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
1: Shadow Chancellor Andrew Griffith is set to announce what he calls the Conservatives' biggest deregulation programme in a generation. The plans are aimed at cutting the cost of new-build homes by around £50,000, while scrapping a packaging charge that the party says could reduce shopping costs. The proposals also include changes to planning rules, tax simplification, and support for a third runway at Heathrow. More than 160 offshore oil workers could take strike action in a dispute over pay, with their union warning of a major impact on UK fuel supplies. Unite says workers at oil and gas operator Apache have backed industrial action, which could begin this month across seven offshore assets. The union warns disruption could affect the entire pipeline system and potentially hit fuel supplies across the UK. And restaurant chain Slim Chickens is planning on opening more drive-thrus across the UK. It's part of expansion plans they say will create around 1,000 new jobs. Borbaran Restaurant Group says the first drive-thru, which will open in Broughton Shopping Park tomorrow, will act as a blueprint for more nationwide.
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Ollie Murs there, and Flo Rida, and a song called Troublemaker. Well, there's the troublemaker here. Steve Kerman here with you on Ouse Valley Radio Breakfast. I tell you what, we're loud and clear on 104 FM now, aren't we? Goodness gracious, how clear is that signal? It's fantastic. We got Sam Smith and Diamonds.

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3: You were promised leads. You were promised inquiries. You were promised a website that would transform your business. Instead,

Ellie Goulding there, and a song called How Long Will I Love You. I haven't the foggiest idea how long she'll love me, but there you go. Elton John is talking about kissing the bride.

That's a song called Say So. Good morning, it's Ouse Valley Radio Breakfast. Steve Kerman here with you. And it was on this day in 1895, the first individual time trial for racing cyclists was held on a 50-mile course north of London. And in 1917, on the 5th of October, Sir Arthur Lee donated Chequers in Buckinghamshire to the nation as a permanent country retreat for British prime ministers. There you go, that was on this day in 1917. Taking us to the news, it's a song called Summer Girl.

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2: The US Air Force has withdrawn all of its bombers from RAF Fairford. Georgia Lee has the details.
3: It's after a suspected terror plot there. The bombers went back to their bases last night. The US had been using them for their defensive strikes against Iran. On Saturday, counter-terrorism police said a sixth man had been arrested in connection. The 25-year-old dual UK-Iranian national was detained on suspicion of preparation of terrorist acts. Senior police chiefs say the investigation is hugely complex and they're looking at multiple lines of inquiry.
2: Green Party leader Zach Palansky has been banned from entering Israel after members of the party voted to define Zionism as racism. Israel accused the Greens of legitimizing the destruction of the state of Israel. Mr. Palansky says there's no conflict between supporting the rights of Palestinians and the rights of Jewish people. Conservative leader Kemi Badenoch says radical measures could be necessary at the next election. She released an almost 100-page document at her party's conference, warning living standards have stalled and there's too much regulation. Shadow Chancellor Andrew Griffiths will unveil their economic policies today, saying it will be the most ambitious deregulation project in a generation. This summer, a UK-based charity taught 38 children to swim in Bangladesh, where drowning is the leading cause of death for children aged 1 to 4. Children in the country grow up surrounded by ponds while flooding is extremely common. Emma Gibbs is from the charity.
4: I mean, they just love it. They get very excited because it's something new. I mean, we've got videos of them being taught and they get excited and they cheer each other on. It's just something that they probably never thought they'd be able to do.
2: And we could be in for a vibrant and colourful autumn because of the hot and dry summer. The National Trust say it's provided the ingredients for a very bright autumn, but the drought means it will also be more varied than usual, particularly if the coming weeks are cooler. That's the latest from Radio News Hub. I'm Frankie Hersein.
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2: Mist and fog clearing in the south to leave a dry day with some sunny spells. Cloudier and windier in the north, though, with some outbreaks of rain there too. Highs today of 21 degrees Celsius.

0: dire straits there and there, twisting by the pool. Well, you could be twisting by the pool because it is going to get up to 23 degrees today. Yeah, sunny intervals and a gentle southwesterly breeze. Ultraviolet is still moderate, pollution is low, but the trouble is the sun will set at 6:30 this evening. Oh, don't like that idea, but I do like the lovely days we're having.
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That's a song called Stuck With You. Yes, you're stuck with me until 10 o'clock. But I've heard through the grapevine that Peter Rogers is back this week. Yes, at 10. I tell you what, it's fantastic to have Peter back. And I know you'll enjoy listening to him. And that's between 10 o'clock and 1 o'clock this afternoon. We've got Diana Ross coming up. And apparently she's still waiting, obviously, for Peter's return. Isn't it? That's going to be followed by Harry.

0: Yes, Harry Styles there, and a song called Golden. We've got the Ooze Valley Radio single of the week coming along. It's called 82 Chevy, and it's by Dasher.
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0: I was tapping my foot along to that. Honestly, I was. 5, 6, 7, 8 and steps there. That's woke us all up this morning, hasn't it? It is a Monday. It is the 5th of October. And before that, it was a group called the Goo Goo Dolls. There you go. What a name for a group and a song called Iris. We've got Luke Combs coming up with Be By You and Queen with Radio Gaga. But first of all, it's the Ouse Valley Radio Sports Bulletin.
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2: In the Nations League last night, Wales suffered a 1-0 defeat to Denmark with Rasmus Højlund scoring from the penalty spot in the 75th minute. Elsewhere, Northern Ireland are preparing to face Georgia later on. Michael O'Neill says his young team can handle the growing expectation after an impressive start.
3: You never know what a coach may or may not do coming into the game, so we have to be prepared for that when the game starts. So, we know the opponent well, they know us well, and we expect a very competitive game.
2: In tennis, Novak Djokovic battled from a set down to beat Alexander Zverev to reach the China Open semi-finals. The 39-year-old won 4-6, 6-4, 6-4 in Beijing, extending his unbeaten record at the tournament to 32 matches. Formula One chiefs have promised a full investigation after a chaotic, rain-delayed Malaysian Grand Prix. Several cars suffered software-related power problems on the formation lap, forcing a lengthy delay. Lewis Hamilton compared the spectacle to a Lego race. And Luke Humphries came from 3-0 down to beat going price 6-4 to win the World Grand Prix darts title in Leicester.
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Would you believe if I said that was from the 1970s? Samantha sang, and Emotions. Of course, it was a Bee Gees song, wasn't it? Through and through. And I do believe the Bee Gees was singing in the background as well on that. I don't think we've got anybody singing in the background of Ed Sheeran's song, Photograph.

Ed there, and photograph. Well, it was on this day in 1933, Gordon Richards, English champion jockey, rode his 12th consecutive winner in 3 days. There you go. And as we said earlier, in 1936, on the 5th of October, it was the start of the Jarrow March. Around 200 unemployed shipyard workers from Jarrow in the northeast of England began walking to London to protest about the lack of jobs in the northeast. There you go. And they made it to London on the 31st of October. In 1958, Cliff and the Shadows played their first gig together. That was the Victoria Halls in Hanley. And in 1962, an emerging pop group, the Beatles, released their first record, Love Me Do. And in 1962, also on the 5th of October, it was the first James Bond film, Dr. No, that was released, based on the 1958 Ian Fleming novel of the same name. I tell you what, I've got to see if I can find some of that music, haven't I, from those days in the second hour. We've got Jesse Weir with Spotlight, and that's the first of a couple of fantastic tunes to take us to the news at 9 o'clock.

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4: US Air Force reportedly withdrew its bombers from RAF Fairford because of new threats against the base after last week's suspected terror plot. Georgia Lee has the details.
5: America had been using the base since former Prime Minister Sir Keir Starmer gave them permission to do so for defensive strikes in Tehran. But US officials say they flew back last night after three suspicious vans were spotted near the site last weekend. In total, six men have been arrested, the most recent, a 25-year-old dual UK-Iranian national who was arrested on suspicion of preparing terrorist acts.
4: The Conservatives will unveil their economic policies today, with Kemi Badenoch warning that radical measures could be necessary. Plans to make homes more energy efficient, scrapping the Environment Agency and make paying tax simpler will be floated by Shadow Chancellor Andrew Griffith. He says their plans are the most ambitious deregulation project in a generation. Israeli authorities say they've banned Green Party leader Zach Polanski from entering Israel. It's after his party voted to define Zionism as racism. Israel's foreign ministry says the Greens are calling for the destruction of the state, but the party leader says supporting Palestinian and Jewish rights can coexist. This summer, a UK-based charity taught 38 children to swim in Bangladesh, where drowning is the leading cause of death for children aged 1 to 4. Sripa Village have taught more than 500 kids to swim since 2017. Emma Gibbs is from the charity. She says that's not all they do either.
6: The family's come in for 3 years and they're taught livelihood skills, vocational skills, education, basic numeracy. And it's just, you know, and the swimming forms part of that. So they're just... You know, they're learning new skills and then they leave us and they go out and they become independent.
4: And engineers in Scotland are teaming up with some in Japan to put whiskey into space. They're planning to put it in a rocket in 2028, which will measure how it ages beyond Earth's atmosphere. The scientists behind it say they're expecting to create some very bold flavours as a result. That's the latest from Radio News Sub. I'm Frankie Hersine.
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4: Mist and fog clearing in the south to leave a dry day with some sunny spells. Cloudier and windier in the north though, with some outbreaks of rain there too. Highs today of 21 degrees Celsius.

0: Billy Ocean there, and Caribbean Queen. We got so much lined up in the last hour, and remember at 10 o'clock, it's the fantastic Peter Rogers is back with us. Yeah, can't wait, and fantastic to have you back, Peter. We've got Phoebe Bridgers coming along with Lost Boys, and after that, it's the Doobie Brothers.
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Doobie Brothers there, and listen to the music. That you can certainly do on Ouse Valley Radio. Good morning, Steve Kerman here. It's Ouse Valley Breakfast, and of course you've got mornings and afternoons. Adam is on at 1, and like we said earlier, Peter Rogers at 10 o'clock. It was on this day, 2015, the 5th of October, the government imposed a new law in England which required that all supermarkets or larger businesses employing 250 people or more must levy a charge of 5p per single-use plastic carrier bag used by customers, including plastic bags used for deliveries. That was on this day in 2015 that became law. But on a brighter note, it's going to get up to 23 degrees today, sunny intervals and a gentle southwesterly breeze. The trouble is, the sun's going to set at 6:30 this evening. When you're home.

0: Apparently that's listed as a trance song inspired by Eurodance and technos. There you go. If you know what that means, you're a better man than I am, or woman for that matter. It's called Miracle, and it's by the Scottish guy Calvin Harris and English singer Ellie Goulding. It was released on the 10th of March in 2023.
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Stevie Wonder there, and apparently I was made to love her, that's what he tells us anyway, and that's from the 60s. Goodness gracious, was it really that long ago? Oh, I tell you what, it's dreadful when you start to think how far back you know that was. Stevie Wonder has been in the public eye ever since the 60s. Goodness. We got Bruce Hornsby, and this is from the 80s. Bruce Hornsby and the Range, The Way It Is. Our charity of the month for October that we are highlighting is Godmanchester Miniature Railway. We'll tell you more very soon.

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2: 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You can guess the name of the mystery celebrity at any time. The winner will be drawn at random after the competition closes at 7 p.m. on the 30th of October, and we will reveal the lucky winner on Ouse Valley Breakfast on 3rd of November. Now, the competition clues. Born in the USA, has brown hair. And today's clue, never married. There you go. So the clues so far, born in the USA, has brown hair, never married. To enter the competition, email guesstheceleb@oosevalleyradio.com with your answer, full name and phone number. 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

Miles Smith there doing some stargazing. And to be honest, after the mist of yesterday, I don't think you'd be doing too much stargazing. But it's going to be a lovely day today. It's going to get up to 23 degrees. And it's going to be a southwesterly breeze, so that can't be bad, can it? Anyway, our charity for October that we are highlighting, Godmanchester Miniature Railway. This is a new venture set up just last year and is situated in the Godmanchester Community Plant Nursery on Park Lane in Godmanchester. This has grown from a mobile miniature railway which needed to find a permanent home in order to expand and to grow to an exciting project involving local volunteers. Now, Robert Schofield is the chairman of that charity, and he will be speaking to us on, I think it's Wednesday's Over to You show, which is at 7 p.m. But if you missed that program, remember you can hear it again on our Listen Again facility. There you go. So that's the Godmanchester Plant Nursery on Park Lane, Godmanchester. That is where you will find the Godmanchester Miniature Railway.

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That's Post Malone and a song called Circles. We've got a song coming up called Leave the Door Open. Yeah, it's always good to leave the door open. When is a door not a door? Of course you know it, don't you? When it's ajar. Right, did I really say that? If you're looking for something to do today and you like your crafts and collectibles, well, the market is on today at the Corn Exchange in St Ives, and that's between 10 o'clock and 3 p.m. Join us for the new St Ives Craft and Collectibles Market on Monday the 5th of October. There you go. And also we have got Acorns Cancer Support Group, and that's at Ramsey, that's the meetup group there, and that's at 11 a.m. to 3 p.m. today, and that's at the Holy Cross Parish Hall in Bury, which is literally next door to Ramsey. The meeting offers tea, coffee, biscuits with the opportunity to chat with others, followed by seated exercise and individual relaxation. There you go. That's at the Holy Cross Parish Hall in Bury, next door to Ramsey there, and that's between 11 a.m. and 3 p.m. today.

Ricky Martin there. Steve Kerman here. Well, I've got to make way for others, and I'm going to finish with the James Bond theme by John Barry. And the reason being is because it was on this day, the 5th of October in 1962, that the first Sean Connery James Bond film was released, Dr. No. It was based on the 1958 Ian Fleming novel of the same name. And Vic Flick, the twangy guitar player on this tune, was paid 7 and 6 pence. There you go, that's all he got. Right, I've got to make way for Special Agent Adam at 1 o'clock this afternoon. And after the news at 10 is Rogers, Peter Rogers. Yes, our very own Special Agent is back. I'll catch you bright and early tomorrow morning at 7 a.m. Have a lovely day. Bye-bye.

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3: US Air Force has withdrawn all of its bombers from RAF Fairford, reportedly after US officials gained new information about threats against the base. Georgia Lee has more.
4: It's after a suspected terror plot there. The bombers went back to their bases last night. The US had been using them for their defensive strikes against Iran. On Saturday, counter-terrorism police said a sixth man had been arrested in connection. The 25-year-old dual UK-Iranian national was detained on suspicion of preparation of terrorist acts. Senior police chiefs say the investigation is hugely complex and they're looking at multiple lines of inquiry.
3: Andrew Mountbatten-Windsor is taking legal action against Thames Valley Police over the search warrants that led to his arrest. Earlier this year, he was arrested on suspicion of misconduct in public office over allegations he shared sensitive information to Jeffrey Epstein. A private High Court hearing will take place on Thursday. A spokesperson says it'll aim to quash the warrants. Spanish Prime Minister Pedro Sanchez has announced a snap election over the country's housing crisis. His government recently suffered defeat on emergency measures following protests over affordability. The vote will take place on the 29th of November. Experts are calling for global action on the link between the use of screens and poor mental health, poor sleep and a lack of exercise amongst young people. Researchers from Switzerland have accused tech companies of making features like infinite scrolling deliberately addictive and treating health as an afterthought. And a UK charity is hoping to help save lives in Bangladesh by teaching kids how to swim. Drowning is the leading cause of death for children under the age of four in Bangladesh.
5: They're just taught how to swim, they're taught how to tread water. They're taught how to save others. So eventually when they leave us after 3 years, they go back to their own community and they can, they've got that skill set, but they also pass it on to other children as well.
3: That's Emma Gibbs from the charity Sweeper Village. They've taught 38 kids this summer, bringing the total to over 500 since 2017. From Radio News Hub, I'm Frankie Hersein.
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3: Cloud and wind in the north with the chance of some outbreaks of rain too. Cooler in Scotland but dry with some sunny spells in the south with a high of 21 degrees Celsius.

Monday the 5th of October, Sheena Easton with 9 to 5. Good morning all, welcome to Mornings with me, Peter Rogers on News Valley Radio 104 FM, with you from now until 1 o'clock. The sound of Huntingdonshire. Great to be back again after a month away, not of my choosing or my dad, whilst what was wrong with me was repaired. And my thanks to all who covered for me whilst I was away, and to all of you who continue to listen. As usual, all my regular features, including today's birthdays and my question for you today, name this tune. Not forgetting, of course, the Apple Getter Celeb competition. Lots of music and some bits and pieces. And of course, many, many thanks to Steve Kerman for breakfast this morning. Nice to hear you again, Steve. Thanks for the intro, but sad to say, the only thing special about me today was my breakfast cereal.

Look at the weather in the Shire. Another mild day with sunny spells and patchy clouds, feeling very warm for early October with a maximum temperature of 23 degrees. Apart from being James Bond Day today, this week is also National Curry Week 2026, encouraging people of all backgrounds to explore the rich and diverse flavours of curry and appreciate the cultural heritage it represents. National Curry Week also serves as an opportunity to raise awareness and funds for charitable causes related to South Asian cuisine, making it a unique fusion of food, culture, and philanthropy.

0: Well, the thought for today is welcome to the Reverend Kevin Burdett, retired from the Godmanchester Baptist Church. Right plant, right place.
1: Good morning. We're trying to make our garden more appropriate for the hotter summers that we are now experiencing, and have created a new bed so that we can move shrubs away from a tall fence. That will, we hope, let them have more of the sunlight and grow upright instead of away from the fence. There is one, an Acer, that we have already moved once, but it has grown very one-sided, and we will try again in the new bed. That will give it more room and more sunlight, and we hope for the best. There is a saying, right plant, right place, that comes to mind, and as we've found, that might come down to trial and error until we get it right. Obviously, you can't keep uprooting plants. That won't do them any good at all, and they may die. There are a number of elements that have to be right for a plant to flourish and be fruitful. Included are the soil, prevailing weather conditions. Does it need feeding? For example, we've been delighted this year for our olive tree to actually have fruit on it for the first time. Two things have happened. Firstly, we moved it from a pot to the garden about 18 months ago, and secondly, we started to feed it last year. I'm not sure if the olives will ever ripen, but the tree is thriving. Sometimes in the past, I've wondered if I am the right plant in the right place, metaphorically speaking. Am I thriving where I am? Do my life circumstances lead to my growth as a person? And similarly, what am I feeding my inner self with? We see a lot of unhappiness and dissatisfaction in society today, and I think the question I have asked myself are valid for each of us to consider. Here are some verses from Psalm 1. Blessed is the one who does not walk in step with the wicked, or stand in the way that sinners take, or sit in the company of mockers, but whose delight is in the law of the Lord, and who meditates on his law day and night. That person is like a tree planted by streams of water, which yields its fruit in season, and whose leaf does not wither. Whatever they do, prospers. You get the point of what I'm trying to say. Where we are, what we do, and what we allow into our lives matters in terms of having what Jesus called an abundant life. It might not be a life overflowing with riches, but it will bless you, and it will bless others too. Right plant, right place. Have a lovely day. God bless.
0: Many thanks, Kevin, for your thought for this Monday morning.

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0: Rose Garden from Lynn Anderson, followed by Donna Summer there with On the Radio. Time now for the question for today. Name this tune. What's it called? Who is it by?
1: Hits you when you're down. It's a fool's game. Nothing but a fool's game.
0: It was a massive hit in 1977 when it was released. What's it called? Who's it by? 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As always, no prizes, just for fun. And I'll give you the answer and a shout-out in the last show of the programme, just after 12 o'clock.

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0: 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The winner will be drawn at random after the competition closes at 7pm on Friday the 30th of October, and we'll reveal the lucky winner on Ouse Valley Breakfast on Monday the 2nd of November. And today's clue is never married, and from the start on Thursday, born in the USA, has brown hair, and today never married. 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

Time for today's birthdays, and if it's your birthday today, of course, a very, very happy birthday to you. Also celebrating our British journalist Nick Robinson, who's currently a presenter on the BBC Today programme. And prior to this, he spent 10 years as political editor for the BBC and has had many other roles with the broadcaster. Andrew McLean, the Scottish journalist and television presenter who was a weather presenter for GMTV and is now a co-presenter on ITV's daytime chat show Loose Women. And Alex Walkinshaw, who played nurse Adrian Fletcher in Casualty. The character made a permanent switch from Casualty to Holby City until its final episode. He now plays Ross Marshall, the boyfriend of Vicky Fowler in EastEnders. And the music for you today comes from Jungle, Someday, Somewhere, followed by Aztec Camera, Somewhere, in My Heart. Happy birthday!

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0: Great bouncy tune from the 20s from Perry, You Go Your Way, and I'll Go My Way. Name this tune. What's it called? Who was it by?
1: Hits you when you're down. It's a fool's game. Nothing but a fool's game.
0: This record was a big hit in 1977 when it was released. It sold around 6 million copies. What's it called? Who sang it? 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As always, no prizes, just for fun. The answer and your shout-outs coming up just after 12 o'clock.

Duran Duran with Ordinary World. Lots to come in the second hour of the programme after the 11 o'clock news with Frankie Hairsign, including News Valley Radio Single of the Week, the Showbiz Bulletin, and of course, your last chance I've got the question for today, name this tune. And before the news, here's Harry Styles from the Teenies with Adore You. And let's go back to the 90s. Great song from the Spice Girls, Wannabe.

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2: The US Air Force reportedly withdrew its bombers from RAF Fairford because of new threats against the base after last weekend's suspected terror plot. Georgia Lee has the details.
3: America had been using the base since former Prime Minister Sir Keir Starmer gave them permission to do so for defensive strikes in Tehran. But US officials say they flew back last night after three suspicious vans were spotted near the site last weekend. In total, six men have been arrested, the most recent, a 25-year-old dual UK-Iranian national who was arrested on suspicion of preparing terrorist acts.
2: Andrew Mountbatten Windsor's taking Thames Valley Police to court over the search warrants that led to his arrest. The former Duke was arrested earlier this year on suspicion of misconduct in public office over allegations he shared sensitive information to Jeffrey Epstein. He's now been granted permission to challenge whether police acted lawfully over the searches. Two men have died and two women are injured after attempting to cross the English Channel in a small boat. French authorities say they got into trouble after trying to make the journey last night. The two women were taken to hospital with significant burns. The Conservatives will unveil their economic policies today, with Kemi Badenoch warning that radical measures could be necessary. Plans to make homes more energy efficient, scrapping at the Environment Agency and making tax simpler will be floated by Shadow Chancellor Andrew Griffith. He says their plans are the most generous deregulation project in a generation. And this summer, a UK-based charity taught 38 children to swim in Bangladesh, where drowning is the leading cause of death for children aged 1 to 4. Emma Gibbs is from the charity.
4: I mean, they just love it. They get very excited because it's something new. And I mean, we've got videos of them being taught and they get excited and they, you know, they cheer each other on. It's just something that they probably never thought they'd be able to do.
2: Sripa Village have taught more than 500 kids to swim since 2017, as well as practical water safety and life-saving skills. From Radio News Hub, I'm Frankie Hersine.
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2: Cloud and wind in the north with the chance of some outbreaks of rain too. Cooler in Scotland but dry with some sunny spells in the south with a high of 21 degrees Celsius.
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0: Welcome back, and to start the second hour of Mornings with me, Peter Rogers, Dexy's Midnight Runners and Come On Eileen. Which brings us to the time of the day on a Monday morning, the Ouse Valley Radio Single of the Week.
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0: This week's Ouse Valley Radio Single of the Week is taken from her latest album, 82 Chevy, by the American country and pop singer-songwriter Dasha, the title song, which takes us on a nostalgic ride through the 80s pop and R&B, full of infectious beats and smooth vocals. I hope you enjoyed it. Coming up after Barry White and Just the Way You Are, the Ouse Valley Radio Showbiz Bulletin with Ben Minkay.
1: I never take anything for granted. Only a fool maybe takes things for granted. Just because it's here today, it can be gone tomorrow. And that's one thing that you'll never in your life ever have to worry about me. If I'll ever change towards you, because baby, I love you. Girl, I love you. Just the way.

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1: The widower of best-selling author Sophie Kinsella has said she's loving us forward almost a year after her death from brain cancer. Henry Wickman unveiled a plaque in her honour at the Cancer Research UK Cambridge Institute, where scientists are researching new treatments for glioblastoma. Kinsella, known for her Shopaholic series, sold more than 45 million books worldwide. Spoiler alert for last night's Strictly Come Dancing. Chris Appleton became the first contestant to be eliminated from the competition. The celebrity hairstylist and his professional partner Amy Dowden lost their movie-themed dance-off against actress Jamie Winstone and Carlos Gu. The episode saw a peak of 5.6 million viewers. And actress Celia Imrie says she does not want to be remembered for the infamous fart that became one of the standout moments in The Celebrity Traitors. The 74-year-old, who appeared on the show's first series, says she broke wind accidentally because she was nervous. Imrie says she enjoyed taking part in the program, but remains frustrated that she was eliminated halfway through the competition.
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song released in 1977, which sold around 6 million copies. And the last clue, this late Welsh singer was known for her distinctive husky voice. What's he called? Who is she? You can leave your name and answer on 01480 727 104, or email me, Peter, at whosvalleyradio.com. No prize, of course, as always, just a fun answer to shout-outs coming up just after 12 o'clock in the last hour of the programme. And from the 1975, if you were too shy, let me know.

Trevor Henderson with Ghost. Apparently, peas are now under threat because consumption has plunged to a 50-year low. The average Briton consumed just 37 grams of peas per week last year, down from 144 grams per week the year before. Remember, peas are good for you, providing energy and vitamins.

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Shapeshifters with Kimberly Davis and Life is a Dance Floor. And one of my all-time favourite is Legs, a song by the band ZZ Top from the 1983 album Eliminator.

Before the news at 12 with Matthew Dudley, a song which looks at the possible weather forecast for tomorrow, Wendy Moten coming out of the rain. Followed by Phil Collins and a great song of his. Remember this one? Long ago, Sussudio.

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5: The US Air Force has reportedly withdrawn its bombers from RAF Fairford because of new threats against the base after last weekend's suspected terror plot. Georgia Lee has the details.
6: America had been using the base since former Prime Minister Sir Keir Starmer gave them permission to do so for defensive strikes in Tehran. But US officials say they flew back last night after three suspicious vans were spotted near the site last weekend. In total, six men have been arrested, the most recent, a 25-year-old dual UK-Iranian national who was arrested on suspicion of preparing terrorist acts.
5: Andrew Mountbatten Windsor is taking legal action against Thames Valley Police over the search warrants that led to his arrest. Earlier this year, he was arrested on suspicion of misconduct in public office over allegations he had shared sensitive information to Jeffrey Epstein. A private High Court hearing will take place on Thursday. A spokesperson says he'll aim to quash the warrants. The Conservatives will unveil their economic policies today, with Kemi Badenoch warning that radical measures could be necessary. Plans to make homes more energy efficient, scrap the Environment Agency, and making paying tax simpler will be floated by the Shadow Chancellor, Andrew Griffith.
7: Conservatives are going to make the tough choices, always lay out our workings to show how those can be paid for, but get to a position where we've got a simpler tax system for everybody.
5: Israeli authorities say they've banned the Green Party leader Zach Polanski from entering Israel. It's after his party voted to define Zionism as a form of racism by 1,022 votes to 813, although Mr. Polanski didn't actually vote in the motion. Parents in England will be given extra support to toilet train their children before they start primary school. City of York Council have run a pilot on the scheme, which would be replicated by dozens more across the county. A survey of teachers suggested one in four children weren't toilet trained when they started school. And finally, Bournemouth's Alex Scott has withdrawn from the England squad. It's over a thigh problem, which could see the midfielder out for up to 2 months. That's the latest from Radio News Hub. I'm Matthew Dudley.
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5: You can expect some cloud and wind today in the north with a chance of some rain as well. Cooler in Scotland, but dry with sunny spells over in the south with highs of around 21 degrees Celsius.

start the third hour of Mornings with me, Peter Rogers, John Parr with St Elmo's Fire, Man in Motion. Welcome back. And to start the playout of today's question, name this tune. What was it called? Who was it by? Hit you.

song It's a Heartache, the singer, the late Bonnie Tyler. Many thanks to Pauline, who's off buying some wild bird food, Jane doing her laundry, and Terry, who says I'm helping him shovel tons of sand in the garden in Bury. Remotely, of course, not an actual fact. Oh, thanks for taking part today. Your music comes from Blondie, Heart of Glass, and Friendly Fires from the Silhouettes. Thanks for taking part. Enjoy the music. Tomorrow, it's a quick quiz question.

Castle Skies is the fourth studio album by English rock band Noel Gallagher's High Flying Birds, the first album he's recorded in his own recording studio. It reached number 2 in the charts in June 2023.

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0: George Ezra, Budapest. 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
0: 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The winner will be drawn at random after the competition closes at 7pm on Friday the 30th of October, and we'll reveal the lucky winner on Ouse Valley Breakfast on Monday the 2nd of November. And today's clue is never married, and from the start on Thursday, born in the USA, has brown hair, and today never married. 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

This is a little late, but you still have time to visit the Acorn Cancer Support Group at the Ramsey Meetup in Holy Cross Parish Hall in Bury, which is open till 3 o'clock. The meeting offers tea, coffee, biscuits, with an opportunity to chat with others, followed by seated exercises and individual relaxation therapies. All this followed by a light lunch before heading for home.

Heatwave from Martha and the Vandellas. Time now to go back to the 70s and see what's going on, some music and the event. In 1975 today was the birth in Reading, Berkshire of Kate Winslet, the English actress and the youngest person to accrue 6 Academy Award nominations. She achieved worldwide recognition for her leading role in Titanic in 1997, the highest grossing film at the time. And the music today from the 70s comes from Elton John, Daniel, followed by Buzz Skaggs and Lido Shuffle.

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0: The

Pink and What About Us? And what about us? Well, it's 7 o'clock this evening. Norman Napper will be assisting with Carl and Julie's Huntingdon Shears Nostalgia Show. This month, they're reflecting upon the Roman town of Godmanchester, the ancient gateway of Huntingdonshire.

Yeah, Stressed Out, 21 Pilots. What an absolute era of music that was in 2015. 2015, mate, it's 11 years ago that came out. I know, it is shocking. But I tell you what, this next song is even older. It's a little bit Avril Lavigne.

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4: The US Air Force have withdrawn all bombers from RAF Fairford with reports of new threats against the base. Frankie Hassine has the latest.
5: The planes have been sent back to their home base in the US, with one official who remains anonymous reporting the new information is in relation to a suspected terror plot a few weeks ago, with more details recently announced. Six men have been arrested and bailed over the incident in Gloucestershire, with the Prime Minister Andy Burnham saying there were strong indications Iran played a part.
4: Meanwhile, Downing Street has said that the RAF base is safe. Andrew Mountbatten-Windsor is taking legal action against Thames Valley Police for the search warrants that led to his arrest. Earlier this year, he was arrested on suspicion of misconduct in the public office. That was over allegations he shared sensitive information with Jeffrey Epstein. A private High Court hearing will take place on Thursday, with a spokesperson saying it'll aim to quash the warrants. Andrew has consistently denied any wrongdoing. The Conservatives will unveil their economic policies today, with Kemi Badenoch warning that radical measures could be necessary. Plans to make homes more energy efficient, scrap the Environment Agency and make paying tax simpler will be floated by the Shadow Chancellor Andrew Griffith. He's hit out at Labour's policies, likening them to Liz Truss's mini-budget.
6: Borrowing rates are higher than they've been for 28 years. People's mortgage rates are rising. There's a cost of living crisis. And what we need is that same approach from the government that I'm outlying as Shadow Chancellor, always showing where the money is coming from.
4: Parents in England will be given extra support to toilet train their children before they start primary school. City of York Council has run a pilot on the scheme, which could be replicated by dozens more across the country. A survey of teachers suggested one in four children weren't toilet trained when they started school. Engineers in Scotland are teaming up with some in Japan to put whiskey into space. They're planning on putting it on a rocket in 2028, and an animal welfare charity from Scotland is calling for tighter restrictions when it comes to fireworks. That's the latest from Radio News Hub. I'm Matthew Dudley.
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4: You can expect some cloud and wind today in the north, with a chance of some rain as well. Cooler in Scotland, but dry with sunny spells over in the south, with highs of around 21 degrees Celsius.

0: Well, I'm still standing. Elton John is still standing. Yeah. And also, Nate is sitting down. So,
1: as are you.
0: Yeah, I know. Right, we've got a big topic to talk about after these two songs. So we're gonna go now. So we've got a lovely new song from Kingfisher, and then the song afterwards is gonna realistically set the tone. Go for it, Nate.

0: Give me a minute. Oh. Sarah McLachlan. When she loved me. Right, Nate, bring your mic up, mate.
1: Hello.
0: Oh, man.
1: Are you all right?
0: I said this to you but just before it started, that you can watch that scene over and over again with that song.
1: Yeah.
0: Because it's such a prolific song in Toy Story 2. I haven't heard it properly in a little while as well. That cuts deep. Right, anyway, let's talk about Toy Story 5. Go from Toy Story 2, one of the best ones, to Toy Story 5.
1: But it is relevant.
0: It is relevant, massively. And I will say, and I said this to you on Friday, that I'm surprised of how much I actually liked it.
1: Yeah.
0: Because I generally thought it wouldn't be a film that I would care about.
1: But yeah, same. Because Toy Story 4 was a mess.
0: Toy Story 4 was like Cars 2. Do you know what I mean?
1: Right, don't... I love Cars 2.
0: Really?
1: Yep. One of the best Pixar films ever.
0: Okay, right, that's a statement and a half, but we'll knock it down a few.
1: So don't compare Toy Story 4 to Cars 2.
0: Okay, right, anyway, but there were so many things in Toy Story 5 which I think they tried a little bit too hard. So Sarah McLachlan, When Somebody Loved Me, actually is a really good segue into the first like 2 seconds of the film, because you hear the instrumental from it.
1: Yes, yeah, you do.
0: And you're like, oh, that's hurting, you know. There was no need to pull the heartstrings that close in like 2 to 5 minutes. But it's like the buzzes, all of the technological buzzes.
1: Yeah.
0: It was useless to the story.
1: Yeah.
0: Good joke, though, obviously, when they're torturing Woody and all that kind of stuff, and then normal Buzz says, oh, yeah, Zug's our dad. And they're like, no, great bit.
1: Yeah.
0: But there were some good jokes in there, man. But obviously, like, because Mr. Potato Head's voice actor is dead, and there's Mr. Potato Head's voice actor is also dead, you know, some of the beloved characters didn't speak because of so, which is fair enough, but like surely they can maybe get lost or something like that. But we also do find out about a little bit more about Emily, aka the Jesse's kid, the original kid.
1: That was
0: tough.
1: I think that was a good touch, I think.
0: Yeah, I do admit though,
1: they
0: feel
1: did
0: like
1: that
0: it
1: well.
0: I think it'd been a little bit too much though, in my eyes.
1: Really?
0: Yeah. So, I don't know. But, obviously, with the one big key thing with this, though, is that we, in Toy Story 2, see Jesse get in a car with Emily.
1: Yes.
0: Thinking, oh, it's a million miles away. Like, she could never get back to her. When, in hindsight, it's like a couple of fields over.
1: Yeah, pretty much.
0: Which is a bit of a weird thing to have. But I think because of the way there was a house, maybe there wasn't a house there beforehand. Oh, so that there was no, because I didn't see a house in Toy Story 2.
1: Yeah.
0: Was there? I think I need to watch Toy Story 2 again.
1: Well, there was the house in the montage.
0: What, in that montage?
1: Yeah, because, wait, you mean like the physical house or the inside of the house?
0: The physical house.
1: See the inside of the house.
0: No, but I'm talking about the physical
1: like
0: house.
1: From the tree.
0: Yeah. Like, so when Jesse gets put in the box, where it's the climax of the song, and they drive away, there was no house.
1: That's true.
0: So you never know, the house might have actually been built since 1999.
1: But they do say when she goes into that other house,
0: it was been there,
1: they say that was the original house, so I think that's just a plot hole.
0: Maybe. I know, but yeah, surprisingly good. Forky actually has some great lines. Great lines from other people. Good jokes. I'll say a good 6 out of 10.
1: Yeah.
0: Agree?
1: Fairly heartwarming. And then I liked how they touched on the fact that kids now have to grow up so much now. And it's, harder to just...
0: Stupid lily pad.
1: Yeah.
0: Right, I tell you what though. Toys always need people. And Olivia Dean needs a man.

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0: Black Eyed Peas with Mimi Halfway just around the corner. That's where I'm going to meet for you. Right, Nate, you get to pick the topic. Either rugby or my birthday.
1: Birthday.
0: Birthday? What do you want to know about?
1: How was it? Did you have a lovely time?
0: It was alright.
1: Did you do anything?
0: Watched a lot of rugby. three games on my birthday, which is lovely. Watching Bristol. Well, this is the thing. It's kind of both in. Yeah. Let's do it. Why not? What was I going to say? Yeah, Bristol beat Northampton, which is great because Bristol beat the champs, and I'm very, very happy about that. Then Gloucester nilled. And when I mean nilled, I mean nilled Harlequins. 48-0. That's nuts.
1: Mm.
0: And Leicester just came out of Newcastle with a win. So, yeah, no, look, it was good. It was interesting to you know, 25 and all, you know. But I will admit that, I don't know if it's about you as well, but, like, do you just feel the same on your birthday?
1: Yeah.
0: Or do you feel, like, a little bit of giddiness?
1: Sort of the same.
0: Same, isn't it?
1: Yeah.
0: But, yeah, no, so I saw my grandparents as well, which was nice. And then had cake, had a curry as well. Had a lovely curry. And then had a few drinks. But yeah, it wasn't anything special, you know?
1: Yeah.
0: But I will admit though, my birthday presents are quite nice. My hoodie that I'm currently wearing, you can vouch for it, it's a nice hoodie.
1: Yeah.
0: And you've also seen my other present from Amber, which is my currently, which I'm also wearing, the Wrestling 92 Sevens jersey. And I had some birthday money, which I have purchased one thing with at the moment, which is a Lego set, and it's going to be of Donkey Kong.
1: Nice.
0: So it's going to be cool. Right then, let's do a little bit of Olivia Rodrigo.

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0: The third degree. Why are you burning up?
1: 3 degrees.
0: Oh, not the 3 degrees. 3 degrees. The 3 degrees. Yeah, I don't know. Anyway, when will I see you again? Well, currently you're still seeing me, so I don't know what you're moaning on. Anyway, right. Shall we go in more in depth into the rugby this week? Yay or nay, Nate? Yeah, go on then. Right, as I said though, we'll start Friday because Friday happened. Bath just about beat Exeter, so that was a good game, to be fair. Even though I was at Spotlight, I was watching it as well. Good game, to be honest. Nothing much there. But Bristol beat the champs, Saints. You have no idea how happy I am with this. BP win, not a losing bonus point for Northampton, and we're currently second. We were first for like a few hours, and then Gloucester goes and nil Harlequins. I will admit, Gloucester's ethos for this year has changed so much, and I'm so happy about it, because they've brought in leaderships like Jack Morgan and Dewey Lake from Wales, and they have just done something in that team that has been absolutely unbelievable. And when they can be able to nil some good teams, it's beautiful to watch. Then with Newcastle v Leicester, yet again, they're bringing in some big people, some big old boys. Like, a good one is Hoskins Tutu. There you go, there's a good name for you. He's a great leader. He's an absolute unit and a half. And then you've got like Christian Way still around, all of this kind of stuff, and it's absolutely fantastic to see, nevertheless. I know, I've still got one more day. And then Saracens Sale. Oh, I'm happy that Sale won that. Because Saracens, ooh, if they would have won, absolute biasness. But right, hey, what do I know, hey? What do you know? This is Two Door Cinema Club.

Forevermore! On News Valley Radio 104 FM. What's that? Oh, it's a Doppler effect, isn't it? That one. Anyway, right, we got one more song to finish off the hour, and then we're back in for the next hour. So, mate, not gonna lie, I feel like these last 2 hours have been tragedy. I don't know about you. So, let's do a little bit of steps with tragedy. I am way too far off. There you go, now it is.

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3: A failed asylum seeker has been jailed for life after trying to break into London's Israeli assembly to launch a knife attack. 34-year-old Abdullah Al-Badri was tackled by armed police after he jumped onto a fence at the embassy last year. The court heard he wanted to exact revenge for the killing of children in Gaza. US bombers have withdrawn from RAF Fairford after there have reportedly been new threats against the base. Frankie Hairsine has more.
4: That's right, the reasoning has not been given specifically, but it is reported there have been new threats against the base in Gloucestershire. However, one official who remains anonymous said this new information was part of the same threat warnings 3 weeks ago, with more details released in the past 24 hours. It follows an alleged terror plot in which 6 people have been arrested over and since bailed.
3: Downing Street has said, though, that the base is safe and secure. Hampshire police have this afternoon confirmed 12 people were arrested following a protest last night. It happened in Gosport over people brought ashore by the Coast Guard. Offences included the assault of a police officer. Andrew Mountbatten-Windsor is taking Thames Valley Police to court over the search warrants that led to his arrest. The former Duke was arrested earlier this year on suspicion of misconduct in public office. It's over allegations he shared sensitive information with Jeffrey Epstein. He's now been granted permission to challenge whether police acted lawfully on the searches. Andrew has always denied any wrongdoing. The Conservatives will unveil their economic policies today, with Kemi Badenoch warning that radical measures could be necessary. Plans to make homes more energy efficient, to scrap the Environment Agency and to make paying tax simpler will be floated by the Shadow Chancellor, Andrew Griffith.
5: Conservatives are going to make the tough choices, always lay out our workings to show how those can be paid for, but get to a position where we've got a simpler tax system for everybody.
3: And Bournemouth's Alex Scott has withdrawn from the England squad. It's over a thigh problem which could see the midfielder out for up to 2 months. He made his full debut over the weekend in the historic 7-0 win over Croatia. That's the latest. From Radio News Hub, I'm Matthew Dudley.
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3: Winds will be easing in the north and rain moving into the more central parts of the UK. Clear spells in the south with fog patches forming, turning chilly overnight with lows of 10 degrees Celsius.

Oh, I missed you like crazy over that news, didn't I? Oh, jeez. Hello, it's Adam, it's Nate, it's Ali. You know what you're listening to now. Afternoons, that is, if you didn't know, that's what you're listening to. Hello, but my name's Adam, that's Nate over there. We're in the last hour. So, realistically, I thought, you know what, in this hour, we just need to get picked up again, you know. We've had some good tunes in the first hour, some sad songs in the second hour, third song's all about bringing it back up today. So, as clouds are rolling in to make it a little bit overcast, which hopefully makes it a little bit chilly, because if not, I feel really stupid wearing a hoodie. We're going to play two songs, from the same film. If you know the film, here you go. Get in contact. studio@oozevalleyradio.com is the email you can get in contact with. 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So, what film are these two songs in? Here we go. Let's do it. Let's see.

Hello. I don't know why that stopped suddenly. 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Okay. That's weird. I don't know. I was enjoying that. I don't know. That's really taken me off my stride. I really don't know why that stopped it. Nate, just drag that song back into the thing. Yeah, do it again. Drag it in. Drag it into the player. Drag in player. Yeah, number two. Yeah. Okay, right. Let's see how long we can do this then for. Go.

Right. That was all of it this time round. And I'm hoping it's all better and well. It's the little red time moving. It is. Cool. Right. So, I don't know realistically what happened there. Bit of technicalness. To be fair, though, we had a massive technical day on, like, Friday where it just didn't work. So, I don't know if anyone's doing something or whatever, but, yeah, there you go. At least you get to hear the full thing. That was Butterfly Belcher and David Bowie. If you're wondering why Accidentally in Love by Counting Crows and that song is the same, it is purely because of Shrek 2. There you go. Shrek 2 is the answer. Right, let's see if we press play now on the banjo song. Let's see what happens.

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0: The

Fleetwood Mac, Go Your Own Way, because of the kerfuffle that we had, we're going to go straight into the new one. 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

0: to be on Anne-Marie featuring Doja Cat. 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
0: 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Listen up for the clues Monday to Friday across Ooze Valley Breakfast, Mornings, Afternoons and Drive. You can guess the name of the mystery celebrity at any time. The winner will be drawn at random after the competition closes at 7 p.m. on Friday the 30th of October. And we will reveal the lucky winner on Ooze Valley Breakfast on Monday the 2nd of November. Right, I'm going to tell you the clues and then I'm going to give you today's clues. Right, so born in the USA, has brown hair, and today's clue is, Nate, you want to do another drum roll or are you good? He still wants it. Oh, two pens this time round. Just give it a second. Here we go. You're getting better, mate. Never married. Today's clue is never married, never married, never married. I'm going to say it one more time, never married. So, to enter the competition, email guesstheceleb@oozevalleyradio.com with your full, with your answer, full name and phone number. 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All right, details will be kept secure, all that goodness I've just said. Right, there you go. So next song, what's the next song? I can't remember. We need more time?
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Righty-ho, we have got a few more songs and then I'm done for the day. I hope you've enjoyed, but we ain't finishing yet. So Sabrina Carpenter with Please Please is coming up in like 3, 2, 1, maybe, possibly.

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Right, Dragon Ball Man, with all you ever wanted, right, I need to tell you who is coming up on this week's Spotlight, and then when I'm on next. So, the 9th of October, you've got Miles, who's doing drama, and then you've got Craig Joyner as well. I don't know who Craig is, but he sounds fantastic. Right, but I won't be there. Neither will Nate. So, go and listen to it, though. It's always good fun. So I'll be back on for the Millennial Playlist on Saturday, 3 till 6 on Saturday, which will be a good one. And Nate will be on Thursday. Yes. So we've got two more songs from my Millennial stuff, teasers. One of them is Cozy Elephant, the other one's The Killer, so let's do that.

Okay. Alright. That's our penultimate song, ladies and gentlemen. That was The Killers, When You Were Young. Right, tell you who is coming up, though. You've got Norman Napper. He's in conversations with Carl and Julie Brockett for the Huntingdonshire Nostalgia Show. Ooh. And then after us, today on East Valley Radio, 104 FM, you've got the wonderful Louis Payne on Drive Time, ladies and gentlemen. So, that is us done. So I'll be back on Saturday. Nate will be back on Thursday. We've got one song to finish off, and I've got 20 seconds, so I can slow down. Slowing down. So this song, I'm actually kind of glad that we've done this one. I do love a bit of Phil Collins, don't you, Nate? He is nodding. So, ladies and gentlemen, this is a little bit of Genesis to finish off, but I will see you later. Yeah.

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4: The US insists the RAF Fairford bomber withdrawal is not linked to a security alert. Six men have been arrested over the past week in connection with a suspected plot targeting the airbase, which had been hosting US bombers involved in strikes against Iran. The Pentagon confirmed that the aircraft that were stationed at the base had been redeployed to their home stations. Downing Street have declined to comment on the withdrawal, but say the RAF Fairford is safe. Conservative leader Kemi Badenoch says radical measures could be necessary at the next election. She's released an almost 100-page document at her party's conference, warning living standards have stalled and there's too much regulation. Shadow Chancellor Andrew Griffiths will unveil their economic policies.
5: There's too many disincentives, cliff edges in our overly complicated tax system. The situation where a couple would face losing potentially all of their childcare support as one or other of them earned more than a particular level is just one of a number of imperfections in the tax system.
4: 12 people have been arrested after an anti-migrant protest in Gosport last night. Hampshire police say around 350 people were involved after a group of migrants were brought ashore. The force say the suspects include 11 men and one woman. Next, Scottish First Minister John Swinney has defended himself against allegations he misled Holyrood. It follows claims he made about the recently announced plans to reform the triple lock on pensions in the UK. It was a Scottish Tory leader, Russell Finlay, who made the accusation, but Swinney believes he has nothing to explain.
6: Scottish pensioners were led to believe there was a triple lock going to be in place, and that gave them legitimate expectations about the level of their pension. They're going to lose out on that.
4: And a new James Bond novel is in the works. Historian Dan Jones has been commissioned to write it, celebrating the National Year of Reading. That's the latest from Radio News Hub. I'm Lucy Gorman-Lee.
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4: Winds easing and rain moving into central parts of the UK. Clear spells in the south with fog patches forming. Turning chilly with a low of 10 degrees Celsius.
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9: Here we go then, happy Monday. Welcome into Ouse Valley Drive on the 5th of October. I'm Louis Payne. I've got 3 packed hours of great music, local chatter and tea time travel updates, keeping you company all the way through until 7 o'clock tonight. Right then, traffic and travel update for you. If you're heading onto the roads across Huntingdonshire and the Ouse Valley right now, traffic is building around the usual Monday hotspots. Expect some slow moving traffic on the A14 eastbound approaching Huntington and queuing along the St Ives Ring Road. 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Right then, let's kick off Monday's show with the moments then, shall we? This is Dolly My Love playing right here on Ouse Valley Radio, the sound of Huntingdonshire and the only station in Huntington on FM. 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

Dollar My Love moments playing right there on News Valley Radio. Louis Payne with you all the way through till 7 o'clock tonight. Right then, coming up in this first hour, Coldplay, Higher Power, Cher, Ellie Goulding, your song, all on the way. And of course, Guess the Celeb, but coming up at just 4:30. But first, Noel Gallagher's High Flying Birds. This is Council Skies.

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2: 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Listen up for the clues Monday to Friday across Ouse Valley Breakfast mornings, afternoons and drive. You can guess a celebrity anytime, and the winner will be drawn at random after the competition closes at 7pm on Friday the 30th of October. We'll reveal the lucky winner on Ouse Valley Breakfast on Monday the 2nd of November. Right then, Monday 5th of October today, and your clue is never married. Your clue is never married. Right then, put them together with all the clues you've got so far. You have a born in the USA, has brown hair, and never married. Never married, has brown hair, and born in the USA. Right then, do you think you know who our mystery celeb is? 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

Ouse Valley Radio, Sound of Huntington Shear, Louis Payne with you all the way through till 7 o'clock tonight. Boyzone before the 5 o'clock news, Maroon 5, Bob Marley, Katy Perry and Daisies. But first, from 1987, this is Luca, Suzanne Vega. I'm playing right here on Ouse Valley Radio, the Sound of Huntington Shear.

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1. Coming up then in hour 2, Crowded House, Anne-Marie, Bob Marley and 10cc. And of course, just after 5:15, we'll be pressing play on another Ooze Valley Radio single of the week, chosen by our very own Tony Iommi. But to take you up to the Radio News Hub and of course, the top of the hour, this is Maroon 5. This

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4: The US insists the RAF Fairford bomber withdrawal is not linked to a security alert. Matthew Dudley has more.
5: Six men had been arrested over the past week in connection with a suspected plot targeting the airbase. It had been hosting US bombers involved in strikes against Iran. The Pentagon has confirmed that the aircraft that were stationed there had been redeployed to their home stations. Downing Street have declined to comment on the withdrawal, but say that RAF Fairford is safe.
4: A failed asylum seeker has been jailed for life after trying to break into London's Israeli embassy to launch a knife attack. 34-year-old Abdullah Al-Badri was tackled by armed police after he jumped onto a fence at the embassy last year. The court heard he wanted to exact revenge for the killing of children in Gaza. 12 people have been arrested in Gosport after protesters gathered following reports of a small boat crossing. Hampshire police say around 350 people were involved last night after a group of migrants were brought ashore. Next, Jeremy Clarkson's appeared on stage at the Conservative Party conference, saying farmers are being attacked from every angle by rising costs.
6: Well, it's terrible is the only way of describing it. It's we worked really hard all year. It was an absolute disaster on the farming side, but I mean, lucky we've got other projects going on now, but the farming is very, very difficult.
4: The presenter says it's been a terrible year for farming due to the hot weather, but says he's optimistic about the future. Elsewhere at the conference, Tory leader Kemi Badenoch warned that radical measures may be necessary in the party's new economic plans. And Taskmaster will have its first ever live show next year. Show host Greg Davis and his assistant Alex Horn will perform on stage at Manchester's AO Arena with surprise guests and the chance for members of the public to join in too. That's the latest from Radio News Hub. I'm Lucy Gorman-Lee.
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4: Winds easing and rain moving into central parts of the UK. Clear spells in the south with fog patches forming. Turning chilly with a low of 10 degrees Celsius.

Here we go then, 5 o'clock across the Ouse Valley. Welcome into hour two of your Monday's Drive with me, Louis Payne, with you all the way through till 7 o'clock tonight. Traffic and travel update for you then. Looking at the roads of right now, expect some slow moving traffic along the A1307 approaching Cambridge. Moderate delays on the A1 northbound near St Neots as the rush hour does hit its peak. Right then, please drive carefully out there. As we start hour two with some Crowded House, 1992 track. Weather with you, playing right here on Ouse Valley Radio. Louis Payne with you all the way through till 7 o'clock tonight.

Lovely duet there. Anne-Marie, Niall Horan, that's our song playing there on Ooze Valley Radio. Louis Payne with you all the way through till 7 o'clock on Monday, 5th of October. Lisa Stansfield, Duran Duran, and Daniel Bedingfield all on the way. But first, Could You Be Loved? This is Bob Marley.

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0: Best Day of My Life, American Authors. 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And this week it comes from Dasha. It's called 82 Chevy, and it plays next.
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Gladys Knight's Baby Don't Change Your Mind, playing right here on Ooze Valley Radio. Coming up then in our final hour, tracks from Desiree, Roman Keaton, The Troggs and Jamie Miller, Fireflies, Martin Garrix and U2's new track, 2026. This will play you up to the top of the hour. And of course, your 6 o'clock news right here on Ooze Valley Radio.

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5: Andrew Mountbatten Windsor has reportedly been warned not to use the King's private money to fund his legal action against Thames Valley Police. The former Duke of York is launching a bid to quash search warrants leading to his arrest earlier this year. A private High Court hearing is set to take place on Thursday. Andrew has always denied any wrongdoing. Number 10 insists that RAF Fairford is safe after US bombers were withdrawn from the site. Matthew Dudley has more.
6: US Secretary of State Marco Rubio says he wouldn't link the departure of aircraft from the airbase to a recent suspected terror plot. Six men have been arrested over the past week in connection with the suspected plot targeting RAF Fairford. It had been hosting US bombers involved in strikes against Iran. The Pentagon have confirmed that the aircraft they were stationed at the base had been redeployed to their home stations, but stressed the US Air Force retained the ability to strike anywhere, anytime.
5: A man's been jailed for life after trying to break into London's Israeli embassy to launch a knife attack. Failed asylum seeker Abdullah Al-Bantri was tackled by armed police after he jumped onto a fence at the embassy in Kensington last year. The court heard he wanted to exact revenge for the killing of children in Gaza. 12 people have been arrested after an anti-migrant protest in Gosport last night. Hampshire police say around 350 people were involved after a group of migrants were brought ashore. The force say the suspects include 11 men and one woman. Next, Jeremy Clarkson has appeared on stage at the Conservative Party conference, saying it's been a terrible year for farming.
7: If you're an ordinary farmer, it's not just the weather, remember, as Charlie was saying, the attacks come from everywhere, whether it's Iran or Ukraine or taxes or energy costs, whatever it might be.
5: But the presenter says he's optimistic about the future. And a new James Bond novel is in the works. From Radio News Hub, I'm Lucy Gorman-Lee.
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5: Winds easing and rain moving into central parts of the UK. Clear spells in the south with fog patches forming. Turning chilly with a low of 10 degrees Celsius.
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9: Well then, very good evening to you all. Welcome into the 6 o'clock hour of your Ouse Valley Drive this Monday, October the 5th. I'm Louis Payne, bringing you home till 7 o'clock tonight. Evening traffic across the Ouse Valley, nicely easing out there. A14 around Huntington is moving freely now, though. Do take care on Erith, where the temporary roadworks remain in place. Right then, launching you into hour 3. Desiree, 1994, You've Got a Beat.

Right then, coming up in the next 15 minutes, The Troggs, Love Is All Around, Jamie Miller, Baby Doll, and a great track from Coldplay. But first, this is Ronan Keaton, Loving Each Day.

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0: 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That's Magic playing right here on Ooze Valley Radio, leading you nicely into your Monday's business bulletin.
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2: The average five-year fixed homeowner mortgage rate on the market has reached 6% for the first time in 3 years. That's according to a financial information website, MoneyFacts. They said the typical five-year residential rate on Monday morning was 6%, up from 5.98% on Friday. The average five-year rate is at its highest since September of 2023. Lidl has revealed its sales jumped by more than a tenth across its UK stores last year as it got a boost from the Deluxe range and attracted millions more shoppers. The British arm of the German discounter reported revenues of £13 billion for the year to end of February, an increase of 10.8% with the previous financial year. This was helped by a 12% year-on-year increase in its sales of its Deluxe range. And growth in the UK's services industry slowed last month, with firms raising their prices at the fastest pace since May in the face of higher fuel and energy costs. However, it did mark a third month in a row that business activity in the sector had increased.
1: This is Ooze Valley Radio.

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2: 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We'll reveal the lucky winner on Ouse Valley Breakfast on Monday, the 2nd of November. 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Your clue is never married. Putting them together with all the clues you've got so far, it brings you to born in the USA, has brown hair, and never married. 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
4: Right then, 15 minutes for me to play some cracking songs. Girls Aloud, Sound of the Underground, David Grant, Calvin Harris, and Hey Soul Sister by Train, all on the way after Patti Smith.

There we go then, Calvin Harris, Sam Smith, Desire playing right there on Ooze Valley Radio, bringing us to the end of Monday, 5th of October, Ooze Valley Drive. Coming up at 8 till 10, a Soul and Motown show with Mike Haynes. But 7 till 8, over to you with Norman Napper, who's in conversation with Carl and Julie Brockett. Huntington Shears Nostalgia. Tonight, it's got Manchester, the ancient getaway of Huntington Shears. Hey Soul Sister Train, to play you out to the top of the hour. I'll see you tomorrow at 4. We'll do it all over again.

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5: The former Duke of York has reportedly been instructed not to use the King's private money to fund his legal action against Thames Valley Police. Andrew Mountbatten Windsor's launching a bid to quash search warrants which led to his arrest, with a private High Court hearing due to take place on Thursday. He receives an annual stipend, the amount of which has not been disclosed. Andrew has always denied any wrongdoing. The US insists the RAF Fairford bomber withdrawal is not linked to a security alert. Matthew Dudley has more.
6: Six men had been arrested over the past week in connection with a suspected plot targeting the airbase. It had been hosting US bombers involved in strikes against Iran. The Pentagon has confirmed that the aircraft that were stationed there had been redeployed to their home stations. Downing Street have declined to comment on the withdrawal, but say that RAF Fairford is safe.
5: 12 people have been arrested in Gosport after protesters gathered following reports of a small boat crossing. Hampshire police say around 350 people were involved after a group of migrants were brought ashore. Next, Jordan Pickford nearly caused a crash with careless driving in his Lamborghini supercar. That's what a court has heard after the England goalkeeper was pulled over by police after ignoring a give-way sign in April. Jordan has pleaded guilty and will appear at Chester Magistrates Court in December. Jeremy Clarkson's appeared on stage at the Conservative Party conference, saying it's been a terrible year for farming.
7: If you're an ordinary farmer, it's not just the weather, remember. It's the, as Charlie was saying, the attacks come from everywhere, whether it's Iran or Ukraine or taxes or energy costs, whatever it might be.
5: But the presenter says he's optimistic about the future. And Taskmaster will have its first ever live show next year. Greg Davis and his assistant Alex Horn will perform on stage at Manchester's AO Arena. From Radio News Hub, I'm Lucy Gorman-Lee.
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5: Winds easing and rain moving into central parts of the UK. Clear spells in the south with fog patches forming. Turning chilly with a low of 10 degrees Celsius.

0: There we go. That was a good rousing start to the evening. That was Painted Black by a group called Thundercords. Welcome to the Monday night edition of Over to You with me, Norman Napper. And it is our special monthly show this evening. It's Carl and Julie Brockett's nostalgia show. And what we are going to be talking about is God Manchester as a Roman town, which is the ancient gateway to Huntingdonshire. But before that, just to let you know what's happening this evening, we got Mike Haynes and at 8 o'clock, and then at 10 o'clock we've got Tony Obi with The Late Show. So without further ado, I'm going to introduce Carl and Julie. Good evening to you both. How are we both?
1: I'm very well, thank you.
0: What about you, Carl? Are you
2: all right? I'm good, thank you, Norman. Glad to be back again.
0: Yes, I look forward to this show this evening, as I say. It's
2: Hopefully your listeners do as well, eh?
0: Well, we'll find out if we get any complaints or anything like that. So, over to you. You go ahead and do your thing.
2: So, a bit of an introduction. I think our nostalgia group is a Facebook. It has photos as members. We try to keep them local from Huntingdonshire. But predominantly, we have got people, listeners and viewers on our group that come from New Zealand, America, Australia, etc., etc. But that I think most of them do come from Huntingdon or have had some link, Norman, to Huntingdon. And the reason you just mentioned as well about Huntingdonshire town, the ancient gateway of Huntingdonshire, we know we tell everybody we're nostalgia, but we'd been out recently, me and Julie, and we do a bit of magnet fishing, a bit of metal detecting, just to have a bit of time out and chill out.
1: It's good fun.
2: Yeah, it's good fun, Julie, yeah.
0: Have you got anything decent?
2: A few bits. A few Roman things. Hence your title today, Norman, and why that's on there. Because when you bump into people, all they ever seem to think you're doing out there, finding things, is Roman artifacts. But no, that's not always the case. We've had a few good moments and a few bad moments. Took some netball things out of the a big netball post. Do you remember them on the old school playgrounds?
1: We did, it's deviating from Roman, but we did get some Georgian coins when we went metal detecting.
0: Some Georgian coins?
1: I came home with a couple of Georgian coins.
2: Julie did. We went with Darren. I won't give his second name, but he's a good lad. And he gets permissions, which is like opportunity to go on the land and that. I'm not promoting this. Don't go out there and just thinking about that in my head. This isn't what the show's about. That just deviated, as we do, me, Julie, and Norman.
1: And last time we went magnet fishing, I think you pulled like what was the remnants of a Roman brooch.
2: Though, Norman, and the listeners, sometimes when we go out there, and I'm sure if everybody's ever gone there, this is only a little hobby. We don't get a lot of time of all the things we do. And saying that, we've just become patrons of the Neuro Centre up at Bradbury House in Mayfield Road, which is a really good thing. I'm not promoting that, but that's another thing I'm just saying takes over our time. It was a privilege and honour to have been asked to be patrons, which was really nice and we accepted. But that, again, takes time out. So when you find a hobby, just like anybody, I'm sure back in the day, and here we go again, we're already going off track off this list, but hobbies back in the day. You think, what hobbies did you do, Norman, when you were a bit younger? Yeah, let's chuck that out there for everybody. We're getting off this. I didn't even got down number one.
1: PlayStations weren't around.
2: No. What hobbies? They're just out of
0: rock climbing.
2: Really?
0: Yeah.
1: Oh, I did that. I did that.
0: Climbing up in Cheddar Gorge and wherever.
1: It's beautiful there.
0: And on the moors, the Yorkshire moors, and sorry, the Lancashire moors.
2: So is this age related? You didn't go up there when you was a kiddie, did you?
0: No, I was about 16, 17.
2: Did
1: you go up the Pennines?
0: Oh yeah, I walked the Pennines.
1: That's brilliant.
0: Walked the Pennine way.
2: What I was getting at here, and I'm sure if there's any listeners.
1: Which is a Roman old-fashioned settlement, isn't it, the Pennines?
2: Very good.
1: Bringing it back.
2: And I'm just going to take it away again, which is quite interesting to the conversation, is a hobby. What about Scalectrics?
0: I had a Scalectrics, yeah.
2: And do you know why? Because we see a quiz thing the other day, didn't we? And
1: It
2: said, what is this? But they only showed a little picture of underneath the car, and it had the two
1: metal
2: prongs.
1: Filaments.
2: Yes. Chased the car around the track. I don't know how we've gone to this. Typical our radio.
0: And don't blame me tonight.
1: I tried to bring it back with the Roman Pennines.
2: My apologies.
0: Right. Why did the Romans choose God Manchester?
2: question, and that's further down here actually, but if you want the answer to Roman towns were connected by a network of roads and stopping points, I think, Norman. And you're always asking questions that throw me off here. Essentially a government guest house for official travellers and administrators. Alongside this stood a bathhouse where people could wash, socialise and conduct business. I think bathhouses and that played a part in that, didn't they, in Roman culture?
1: Very much so.
2: Served as social hubs, etc., where people met on that. And you think that road that went through this town was the road all the way, where'd it go?
1: They would have had London, the bathhouses closer, because if they were coming into what we call Huntingdon now, and that was the main market town and the trades town, Romans didn't like to be dirty. That's so they right, would have stopped at bathhouses slightly before their destination, which would have geographically worked out as Godmanchester.
2: They
1: would clean themselves to before they entered the trade.
2: And I think that's a great answer, but from what you're saying, Norman, it is a bit of a historical, and I'm not really that up to date on that, and I'm sure there'll be people that could write in, and if you want to give the email or whatever, Norman, quickly, where people could write in to answer that.
0: Yeah, it's studio@oozevalleyradio.com.
2: Thank you for that, Norman. Just on that note, though, from what I know of, you think about the movement of goods and supplies and travellers, Norman. Ermine Street, military operations. So military operations and stuff like that. Agriculture and the estates and the villas. So fruit production and economic activity. Yeah, I'm just reading off here now, because Bron's working here is decorative, and I'm sure Norman's going to come up with the answer because it looks like he's googling. So temples and worship, civic halls. Well, we know there was some stuff up there, don't we? So the story of the Roman god Manchester demonstrates how the River Great Ouse and Ermine Street and surrounding farmland created an ideal location, Norman, for trade, administration and community life. I think that would be about where we're at with that.
0: Yeah, and then of course, people all know about the Roman gate surgery.
1: Yes.
2: Yeah, correct, sure. So Julie's got a bit anyway that we were going to talk about. Remember, we were talking nostalgia. This all started because we were talking about magnet fishing and metal detecting. It was just the fact that someone asked me that question when we were uptown the other day, and we had a few bits here, and I'm sure Julie can remember a few bits there.
1: What I'm going to throw out there now is if anybody actually knows if there's anything that's left of the Romans in Godmanchester. Is there actually anything there still? You go to other places, and off the top of my head, you've got Roman baths. But is there actually anything, even if it's just a piece of wall or a section of road?
0: We all know
1: Ermine Street was originally a Roman road, that's obviously still in existence.
0: Yeah, if you go to the QE building, they have in the window there some Roman relics.
1: Oh, awesome.
2: Yeah, I think we went to something out there in Godmanchester. We got a grant way back to make some books from the Goodlift. They did some good stuff. And we went to Godmanchester in their town hall over there, in the village hall, and they did some stuff where they had things on display, and there was an awful lot of Roman stuff over there.
0: Yeah.
2: Just over the bridge opposite the river by the old boatyard, I believe where that flyover is, used to be the old railway that crossed there as well, the railway bridge. I think there's still some Roman bath stuff there. And I did a thesis on some stuff about where you could go magnet fishing, where you could or couldn't chuck your... But you have to go to the river for it, or remember this. Don't just go down there, buy a magnet and chuck it in. But just
1: a lot of things.
2: And it says that point is a really good place for Roman coins. Towpaths and areas like that, I think would be good. Following the Roman invasion of Britain, I think, around... where was it, AD 43, the Romans quickly recognised that military and commercial value of Godmanchester, they established a fort there, didn't they?
1: Yes.
2: Covering around 6 acres, protected by ditches and earth ramparts. And we were always told if you were going to go and look somewhere for magnet fishing or metal detecting, follow drainage points and stuff like that, or high points. And I think there's one in Stukeley, near where my mum lives, there's a big mound there of grass. And what are they called? It'll come back to me. There's a word for it, and apparently it's like a crypt, but it's a mound of earth. And they build underneath that and they put all the jewellery and stuff like that. I'm not going to say where it is. There's a name for it. I don't know if you've heard of that. And I'm sure.
0: I can't remember the name myself. You know, no. I'm a history buff as well.
2: A tumulus, that's the one.
0: Now, talking about, I talked a few minutes ago about Roman Gate. Now, Roman Gate is situated where the gate into God Manchester, the Roman Gate into God Manchester, was actually by the block of flats on the
2: London Road on the curve,
0: and that was the entrance to God Manchester. That was the
1: I think they've got the mill flats there, Norman.
0: Yeah, the big flats opposite.
1: Yeah, the mill flats.
2: Exhibition.
1: Yeah, the exhibition.
0: That road going down past the exhibition. Yeah, yeah.
2: Yeah, I think there's a some sort of informative plaque that's outside them flats that you can read.
0: Yeah.
2: And you're saying that, I was told ages ago, I don't know how true this is, and if I'm sure this is more historian, and I'm sure someone would be able to answer that. But I was told on the Ring Road in Huntingdon, as you come down Cowper Road, that was the original gate to enter into Huntingdon back in the day. I don't know how true that is, because that would sort of go against where they reckon that this part of the town, like we said before in some of our shows, the Oxmoor was the Oxmire, and that was all allotment and land, wasn't it? It wasn't actually originally housing.
0: Yeah, yeah.
2: And like we spoke about the other week. But I think the military outposts and the civilian settlement, traders and craftsmen and merchants and that, are drawn to that this area, like you said, back to your question, Norman, creating that well became thriving to any Roman town centre, didn't it, as it started? And I think access to the rivers is a big thing, isn't it?
0: Do you know what? I'm just about to say, we're going to have some music. It's gone pew! So
2: yeah, really quick.
0: Gone quick. Right, we're coming back after a little bit on music, and it's going to be Nick Kershaw. I haven't listened to Nick Kershaw in a long while, so enjoy.
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0: ready.
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0: Welcome back. That was Nick Kershaw and The Riddle. We are talking, although it is a nostalgia show, we're talking about Roman Huntingdon and Roman Godmanchester with a few extra bits thrown in for good measure. And it'll all become clear as we're going along. So I will say welcome back, Carl and Julie, and let us continue, eh?
1: Yeah, welcome back, Norman. Yeah, as you said, yeah, it'll become clear as mud. I mean, groups as Huntington and Nostalgia play an important part, really, in preserving these stories. And our photographs, research and personal memories and historical records. There's so many people that follow us, put stuff on there. But as I said, we're not historical, we're more nostalgic. And you'll see that on our Nostalgia group. We have about 3,000 followers in that come along with us. But you know, at the same time, we do get a lot of people asking us, and this started, as I said earlier, Norman, about magnet fishing and metal detecting, and people said, have you found anything, what have you found, and some, are they Roman? They always seem to go back to Roman, and I think that's why we brought this up tonight on this show. I mean, we should all care about events, whatever they took part in over the years. Every field and building, river crossing has a story, doesn't it, at the end of the day? And sometimes when you're magnet fishing, I suppose you find some of these stories,
0: well,
1: and you can link it to your town.
0: Yeah, that's right.
1: We do find nostalgic stuff, as I mentioned earlier. We found a lot of things in places we've gone, haven't we? Like you said, Julie, the coins and stuff like that. I know we have found some right old toot as well from when we've been chucking the stuff in, but we take that away and skip it. But yeah, it's important, isn't it? It's a reminder that communities flourished, and no matter how long ago, whether it was Roman times, and how we've adapted and survived for the centuries. And perhaps the next time we all walk past the streets of Godmanchester or Huntingdon, cross the river or travel along routes, it's first established by Romans, weren't they?
0: Yeah,
1: really?
0: Yeah. Like Erming Street, going all the way through Huntingdon and out north.
1: Yeah, definitely. Yeah, we all remember that beneath our feet lies one of the most fascinating chapters in local history, no matter what.
0: Yeah.
1: And I'm going to get off point there again, because it just crossed my head that years ago we used to go up to the jail, the old jail up here. I can't remember what number
2: Orchard.
1: It is. Orchard Lane, yeah. Well, yeah, Orchard Lane. 175, I think, it is the high street. Is it the high street up there? 175, and underneath there recently we had the opportunity, someone opened the door up there for us. I was just happened to be up there. He mentioned that it was the old jail, and when you're down the side of Orchard Lane, you can see on the actual path a little grill that looks down. Well, that actually looked down into an old jail.
0: Oh, right.
1: And someone opened this door recently and they let us down there, and I had the opportunity to stand there and actually look out north.
0: Look out through the grill.
1: Yeah. But there were scratches in the wall, and the shackles and that are still in there. What an amazing. But I was just going to say, if you're interested in that, the photos are on a Nostalgia group. They're amazing, Norman, but some of the stuff now would not like to stay in there overnight. Let's put it that way.
0: Yes, it's the sort of thing that you could say, oh, it's haunted. It's haunted.
1: Yes, that wouldn't surprise me.
0: I wouldn't be at all surprised if it's not on the, because they do haunted walks as well, doesn't
1: they
0: he?
1: Do,
0: what's
1: yes.
0: his name? I bet that's on
1: Mark.
0: The route.
1: Yes, Mark, yeah. Mark, I won't name drop him. Yeah, he does some good walks, I think. So I think history and nostalgia teaches us community experience. It's challenging. It makes you learn things. Although, saying that, I think something Julie just mentioned before that I'm sure she can elaborate on. Like many communities through history and the people that rebuilt and adapted, what I did notice between the Romans and something we talked about earlier, Norman, and I'm moving back, I know, but hobbies. Hobbies. So, in the Roman times, Julie mentioned, because when the lovely music is playing from Norman there, we were mentioning Roman hobbies, and I said to Julie, well, what did they do? I actually don't know. Do you, Norman, do you know any Roman hobbies? Because Julie mentioned
2: you'll
0: marbles.
2: You'll be surprised.
0: Marbles was one of the ones,
1: so,
0: I think Julie mentioned.
1: Exactly, marbles. So we drop that back, and then Norman mentioned some of his 1960s hobbies. Was that right, or am I getting you in trouble there? 1960s hobbies, marbles.
0: Marbles, yeah, I used to
1: and
0: play marbles.
1: And even in the 1970s, when we were growing up, and you think, oh yeah, we play marbles.
0: So you
1: think that connection, and we've been playing marbles, just like the Romans, probably on the same sort of areas. Yeah.
2: Right, let's throw it back to the Romans then. What were your marbles made of?
1: Go on, then.
0: My marbles were made of glass.
2: And if you had a yo-yo, what would have that been made of?
0: What, in Roman times?
2: No, yours.
0: Oh, mine was plastic.
2: In the Roman times, the yo-yos were made out of bone.
0: Mm.
2: And brace yourself, marbles for the poorer people. Weirdly enough, the more affluent could, in fact, afford glass. It was made out of dung. Hardened and sun-dried dung.
0: Yeah.
2: And they would literally mould it. Oh, God. lovely conversation. They would literally mould the dung into a marble.
0: Yeah, well, a lot of the Roman houses were made of dung as well. So
2: yes.
0: Into bricks and what have you. And
2: so, there you go. Throw that in there.
1: Is there anything else that you've got on there that you very can tell fragrant. Us about? Their hobbies and that, and any more in-depth
0: Hoops.
2: They from what I can work out, they actually invented the stick and the hoop.
0: The stick and the hoop, yeah.
2: Where
0: yeah,
2: you yeah. would walk down the street with your stick and a hoop.
0: Hmm.
2: So, and I'm pretty sure that they're saying they invented
1: so
2: that.
1: So hula hoops, Norman.
2: Yes.
1: What about the 1970s? Was hula hoops about in the 60s when you were young?
0: No, they were just coming in towards the end of the 60s. It was mostly the 70s.
1: I remember something talking about hobbies. What about 1970s? Space hoppers. Do you remember them?
0: Space hoppers, yeah, yeah. I never got my head round them. I couldn't be bothered. I couldn't be bothered to use
1: did
0: them.
1: You not have a space
2: I'm not going to lie to you. I'm with you on that one.
1: I'm a bloody waste
2: of time. I didn't get really? The point of them.
1: Well, did you couldn't stay on it?
2: No, my sister used to have one, and she was always on it. But I just didn't get it.
0: I couldn't see her bouncing up and down on a thing. You could jump up and down rather than bounce up.
1: You get a day off school if you injured yourself on one of them, didn't you? I think a lot of people, depending on the children where we were when we grew up, to be fair, on hobbies, Airfix models and little soldier models, but they were lead. And yeah, I'm sure nowadays they've been banned.
2: Lead paint, lead.
0: Yeah, it's been banned. Yeah.
1: But they used to get them Airfix paints, didn't they? They're really expensive, and people would sit there dipping a brush in, breathing. That couldn't have been good for you.
2: That's one of the reasons why, if you go to like a museum or an antique centre, they ask you to not touch because they've more than likely been done with lead paint.
0: Yeah, yeah.
2: And you can actually transfer it.
1: You couldn't get it anymore that you weren't allowed to touch things. Yeah.
2: So, go on then. I'm gonna throw one more Roman hobby out there. When you think about it, we still do it now.
0: Mm-hmm.
2: They pretty much invented public spectacles, didn't they, with the gladiators?
0: Yeah,
2: is that not the same as a football match
0: or a
2: concert now?
0: Yeah.
2: Because it wasn't just gladiators and stuff
1: like
2: that. They had singers. They had singers and everything. Yes, they had wrestling.
1: Big Dad wrestling.
2: They had wrestling. They had gladiator fights. They had singing and all of and poetry. Poetry reading, was a very famous.
0: And another thing that they did, which we do now, and that is board games.
2: Yes. Wow.
1: Yes, what, like Mousetrap, but in real life back then? They're a bit more sinister, Norman, weren't they? Back
2: throwing
1: in
2: somebody
1: Roman
2: down
1: games.
2: A maze.
1: Go on then, Julie, give us some more tips on that. What were you saying about the Romans?
2: They,
1: that's quite interesting.
2: They played...
1: It's still linking to what we're talking about.
2: Obviously, this was for the more aristocratical, because they were sort of more logic games, very similar to things like chess and draft. Mm. They weren't fun games as... The general public.
1: Games.
2: Oh, I like
1: the man's game.
2: The thinking man's game.
1: Every hobby wasn't it a thinking man's game? Because you had to work something out, whether that was marbles from the Roman days.
0: It wasn't actually the Romans that invented board games like chess and what have you. It was the Chinese.
2: Yeah.
0: Because they were actually battle tactic games.
1: My history remembers. You're an intelligent game with us now, aren't you, Norman?
0: I am indeed. Yeah.
1: Good man.
0: It was originally done as battle tactics.
1: Now, I'm not sure how many minutes we've got left. I'm going to drop this away from a hobby.
0: No, you've got
1: Julie.
0: Did they have
1: cinemas or stuff in them days? But maybe, but it was still acting where people went and they watched things.
2: They had theatres.
1: Yes, exactly.
2: They had theatres.
1: The hobbies from all that time ago to now might have had a bit more technology to it, whatever the case may be.
0: Yeah.
1: Now, I'm dropping this into the listeners because I'm sure we've mentioned this before, and Norman mentioned it to me while that brilliant music was playing, because he and I, and I'm sure Julie has, remember the Hippodromes. Now, the Hippodrome was in the High Street in Huntingdon as well, and I won't go on about every other cinema and get too far away of it, but from the Roman times in their theatres and what they watched up till the Hippodrome, another hobby that we all entertained with, especially I think more around mine and Norman's age group, in the 1960s, 70s, they used to have a hippodrome in the High Street. Norman mentioned now the hippodrome where he come from. So Each hippodrome also had what? Big wide opening Saturday morning pictures. Now hit me, Norman. What did you watch?
3: Flash Gordon.
1: Yes. Dr. Ming, weren't it?
3: Ming. Now, here's one for you. Hippodrome.
1: Go for it.
3: That's a Roman word.
1: Oh, well, what better can we get in this radio show?
3: Because
1: from us just talking
3: it's where they used to have the chariot races. The hippodrome. It was a hippodrome.
1: That is amazing. Mm. So just go show you that what we're talking about is really
3: relevant
1: well
3: today.
1: Connected.
3: But Saturday, and then every. I also remember going back to when I was a kid, going to see the Saturday morning flicks. They used to, during the between the two films, they used to have competitions on stage.
1: Oh, really?
3: And one of them was a yo-yo competition.
2: Oh, my
1: and
2: word.
1: And Judy just mentioned about yo-yos, and the Romans used the yo-yos.
3: Oh, yeah.
2: So you're in a Roman building doing a Roman hobby.
3: Yes,
1: where the Romans probably walked across this high street back in the day anyway.
3: Playing with a yo-yo, going across the high street.
1: How
3: up the high
1: connected
3: street.
1: Is that? That's quite good, isn't it? So we've had a good link here between our nostalgic show and the Romans, which were where we started out originally. But I'm still interested in to know what else in the Hippodrome. They used to have a lovely sweet shop up here, and now I've just mentioned that, and it's us talking off par again. The sweet shop, Candies. Thank God I remember that. Candies, it might have had another name as well. And they always used to do them little penny bag sweets. And back in the day, you'd get a lot of sweets in there nowadays. So I wonder what they had as sweets, or what did they eat in Roman times? There you go. What did they have? What did they eat as snacks when they were watching the theatre, etc.? Do you know, Norman?
3: I don't know. I don't can't remember that.
1: I was trying to get a connection there.
3: Well, yeah. I just
1: Cockles and Welks.
3: What we think of sweetmeats, we think of them as being sweets. But if I'm not mistaken, it was maybe a piece of pig fat or something like that.
1: Pork scratching type thing.
3: Yeah.
1: Not very healthy, are they? But I know a lot of people are like them. I think that's age related.
2: I am going to fess up that I did actually just Google this. I'm not going to say I knew it all. Not completely and utterly different from what we have. In the stadiums, they would enjoy fresh and dried fruits and honey stuffed dates as sweet treats.
1: Oh, nice. They sound good.
2: And nuts, which is still lots of cheeses and things that were considered at the time fast food. little cups of stew with a flatbread. And they even enjoyed a type of pizza. Oh no.
1: Yeah, it's interesting. It just goes to show you, doesn't it? There isn't a lot of change over the years, is it? There seems to have been a template from the Romans, we haven't deviated too far from that, including our roads and our bathhouses and everything else. And people still go swimming, don't they?
3: Well, that's it, yeah.
1: There was one down by Watersmeet, which is not far from here, where you walk over the bridge to Port Home. That was Watersmeet. Mm. And there used to be bathhouses there in the early 1900s. And there was also Roman villas there back in the day. Because I know someone who found some coins there. And there were Roman coins in the reeds and that. So they might have been hidden there. So you think, through all those years, how many people have been going around our rivers
3: that are relevant to this?
1: There's quite a bit of history as well as nostalgic moments from when we used to go down there. So we used to go swimming down there in the weirs when we were younger and that. So it's the same connection, isn't it?
3: Well, that's right.
1: The Romans all the way to now, that all these people all over the years have been using the same places at the same times.
3: Yeah.
1: And where we're walking in other people's footsteps that have long gone is really quite something, isn't it, when you think about it.
3: Well, that's it. You know, we don't realise that some of the things that we do now were done by the Romans. And
1: we're probably in the same spot, Norman, give or take.
3: Well, people take it for granted, you know. It's amazing, isn't it?
1: There's a big connection now. Yeah. Are we getting close, Norman?
3: Yeah, we're just going to go for some more music. No, I'm just checking the clock. We're just going to go
1: for
3: some more music.
1: Actually, that was really good, that set there. I think
3: I've got a bit of CeeLo Green coming up now, and it's called Forget You. So
1: excellent.
3: We'll talk again in a bit.
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0: There we go. That was CeeLo Green and Forget You. Did you know that he actually took Forget You off the sale market because it was selling so many times that he got fed up of the amount of that was going downloaded on the system. So he took it off, but he's put it back on the system again now. So there we go. That was Forget You. I know that was a bit of useless information. And I'm not saying we've got useless information this evening, but we're talking Roman and the equivalent of what was Roman and what, strangely enough, is akin to today. Yeah. So carry on then, Carl.
1: So Under Our Feet Today, yeah. So we started that Roman bit for those just joining us, realistically, about me and Julie being asked about magnet fishing and our metal detector in Journey as our little hobby when we get a bit of time to do things. But our Roman town beneath our feet, it's been nice to take listeners on a fascinating journey into the ancient past, and it is nostalgic because at the same time, myself, Norman and Julie have been mentioning about the link. And as we walk across these paths and areas and the rivers, we're also exploring the same strategic position that the Romans did all those years ago, especially the ancient crossing point, which meets Ermine Street, one of the major Roman roads that linked London with the north of Britain. I think we've walked over some amazing stuff. We're talking about hobbies earlier, but Julie mentioned something about Roman sports, and I was thinking the same as Norman, modern sports. We had wrestling and athletics that we did at school, you know, rugby. And Julie mentioned that rugby in the Roman times was done the same, but they had a team like playing with a sandbag. Is that right, Julie, instead of a ball?
2: Yeah, they play it. I suppose we'd call it a beanbag now, but they used sand in it.
1: Instead of a rugby ball?
2: Yes, basically.
1: Very strange. Any others?
2: Boxing.
1: Oh, boxing.
2: Boxing. And they actually used to use leather straps on their hands.
1: Oh dear, I bet that hurt.
2: Yeah, and it didn't, unlike nowadays where you've got obviously a cut-off time with the rounds and your refs and judging, is everybody okay and safe still? Yeah, back then
1: health
2: it was either you give in, you submit, or you get knocked out, and that would be the end of the match.
1: So
2: and
1: a bit then, like unlicensed bare knuckle in this day and
2: to
1: age.
2: To be fair, I think actually you could
1: not
2: probably...
1: Not sure whether we're promoting that, it's just us mentioning that's what they did in Roman
2: times. It's probably similar to that, our version of boxing now.
0: Yeah. So, yeah, that's...
1: Yeah, that's really interesting. Sorry, Norman, I thought you'd had something...
0: No, it's all right. I thought it was, but it wasn't. It was something that Well, I won't say I shouldn't have answered, but...
1: We do get a lot of calls coming in for us from our nostalgia group, but I do update Bobby and others about your calls, so if you want to keep sending them in, it's preferable that you send them in to Norman at...
0: Yeah, studio@oozevalleyradio.com.
1: Thank you very much.
0: You're welcome. Or you can text. You can also text it in. Text OOZE, that's OOZE, O-U-S-E in capitals, and leave a space... Add your name and message and send it to 63666.
1: Thank you very much, Norman.
0: You're welcome.
1: I was just thinking, time's gone really quick tonight, so it's been quite good. So hopefully you listeners out there have enjoyed it. I know we're getting near the end, but I'd just like to say we started this at the beginning. And remembering this was soon involved into a bustling civilian settlement. And we were talking about traders, craftsmen, merchants, travellers. They were all drawn to this area. And it was because of the road, Ermine Road. What we were thinking is, and how that came was because we started talking about hobbies, and we're not going to go back over that because we've talked about the 1960s, 1980s, yo-yos, marbles, skipping, but Romans doing the same thing, bathrooms, gladiators, board games. It's been really interesting, hasn't it?
0: Yeah.
1: And the cinemas and that. But one thing, just to bring it back, is Romans also had good markets, did they not? And do you think back when we were a bit younger, we had some good markets. I wonder what the difference is, what they sold to what we sold. Because Julie just mentioned in cinemas, all the figs in honey.
2: Not a lot of difference.
1: Not a lot of difference.
2: It would have still been, it would have been fruit, vegetables, meats. Livestock.
1: Yeah, meats, yeah. Fish. Yeah, plenty of that.
0: Yeah, the only problem was you couldn't keep the meat and the fish fresh for too long.
2: But you would have even had... You would have even had... All jokes aside, you would have even had clothing stalls, wares stalls where you would buy your bowls, your sort of little forks and stuff like that.
0: Yeah.
2: Anything to be fair, that you could probably buy
1: on markets
2: in a market now. Yeah, they would have had the equivalent of a sweet stall. That would have, like you
1: fruit
2: say, just
1: veg.
2: Sold sweetened
1: flowers.
2: They were already into a lot of honey.
0: I don't know whether they sold
2: point.
0: Flowers. I don't think they sold flowers. I don't think.
1: Well, no, I don't think.
0: I don't think so. I may be wrong.
1: That's interesting.
0: Yeah.
1: I wonder if they stood there in their Roman times, Norman, like we did, standing there shouting out, "Come and get your collies and free for one." Whether they'd buy one, get one free offers back in the Roman times.
0: Well,
1: although saying that, going back to that jail cell up here, when we got into Orchard Lane and someone let us go into that jail cell underneath, we see some posters and that someone sent to our nostalgia. And they said that in the late 1800s, some child had to go to court and he stole an apple, and that was from the field that used to run around the old ring road. And he got 6 months for one apple, and he was starving. 6 months for one apple. And yet all the family and that had to go with him and that, and they were chained up, and you could see the shackles in there. I know that's a little bit off point, but if there were markets in the Roman times, I wonder how strong the prison sentences were then for what they
0: I took. Think they had stocks then. I
1: Did
0: think they had st- I think they
1: Is
0: had
1: that what
0: stocks.
1: They used?
0: Yeah,
1: what
0: I think they had stocks.
1: Throw the veg at you rather than you need to steal it, get into trouble and then throw the food at you. That was very,
0: I think they had the equivalent of stocks then. Yeah, I think they had the equivalent of stocks in the Roman times, yeah.
1: And it's quite strange, isn't it, that you think all those markets all those years ago, and like you said, walking down these roads and where we've walked over all these people that have passed, and the rivers and the streets. Everybody's been doing the same things for so many years, haven't they?
0: Oh, that's it.
1: And we haven't deviated much.

0: Golden Chester actually has the third largest, where they've a mansio, which literally means place of rest, which we would have then later called a public inn. The third largest one found in Britain.
1: Oh, really?
0: Yeah, found in Golden Chester.
2: Where was that? Does it say?
0: No, it doesn't say exactly. It's now sort of protected.
2: So they won't
0: tell you exactly where it is.
2: No, no, of course, because basically they would have excavated it and then covered it back in again.
0: Yes, that's a lot of places. You probably won't be able to find out exactly where it is.
2: No.
1: Although saying that, me and you talked earlier, Norman, about the pub that used to go over the bridge, and what was it called? The Woolpack.
2: Woolpack,
1: and that had been there some years, and I remember when I first started on the railway in Huntingdon years ago, there's the older people that worked on the railway and me, when they first come here from Ireland, as contractors and that were building some of the roads and new roads in the 60s and stuff with houses and that, they used to drink in that pub, and that was still active up until then. And you think, just like the Romans, most of them were building public places or places of interest near waterways or traffic that became the settlements for using the river systems and the railways that we have today. So it's quite interesting, isn't it, that we're still following the same legacy.
2: As I say, there's so much stuff around, you know. It's on a par. I think it's on a par with Egypt, because they keep finding things in Egypt that you think, oh, there's nothing left here, and then all of a sudden they come up with some new find, and it's the same in the UK, you know.
1: Definitely, and especially like evidence suggests, doesn't it, the old bridge locations like the Huntingdon and Godmanchester Bridge. Probably close to the Roman crossing point, what was used by Ermine Street anyway.
2: Yeah.
1: You think all these, the settlements and that, were based around there, weren't they?
0: Well, we've got the Romans to thank for the name, haven't we?
1: Because originally it would have been Godmans.
0: It would have been Godmans, and then the Romans added their sestra to it. Pronounced it wrong. But Godmans, literally, the irony bringing it all the way back to Huntingdon, literally translates as the Lord Protector.
2: Yeah.
0: And then they added theirs, so it all comes all the way back around.
1: Just don't forget, people, that I know this started with metal detecting and magnet fishing, but don't go out there doing that without getting a permission. We're not encouraging that. That's how it stopped, and we're told that that's the end of it. So thank you, everybody. It's been a pleasure.
2: Thank you both. And I'll see you again next month. What are we talking about next month?
1: I don't know. I think we'll get some people, we'll get some input. I'm sure someone will bump into us.
0: We normally bounce it off what we get back.
2: Brilliant. Okay, folks, that's it from me. I'm away for a few weeks, so I'll see you then. Bye-bye.

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6: Andrew Mountbatten Windsor has reportedly been warned not to use the King's private money to fund his legal action against Thames Valley Police. The former Duke of York is launching a bid to quash search warrants leading to his arrest earlier this year. A private High Court hearing is set to take place on Thursday. Andrew has always denied any wrongdoing. Number 10 insists that RAF Fairford is safe after US bombers were withdrawn from the site. Matthew Dudley tells us more.
7: US Secretary of State Marco Rubio says he wouldn't link the departure of aircraft from the airbase to a recent suspected terror plot. Six men have been arrested over the past week in connection with the suspected plot targeting RAF Fairford. It had been hosting US bombers involved in strikes against Iran. The Pentagon have confirmed that the aircraft they were stationed at the base had been redeployed to their home stations, but stressed the US Air Force retained the ability to strike anywhere, anytime.
6: A man's been jailed for life after trying to break into London's Israeli embassy to launch a knife attack. Failed asylum seeker Abdullah Al-Badri was tackled by armed police after he jumped onto a fence at the embassy last year. The court heard he wanted to exact revenge for the killing of children in Gaza. Next, Jeremy Clarkson's appeared on stage at the Conservative Party conference, saying farmers are being attacked from every angle by rising costs.
8: Well, it's terrible, is the only way of describing it. It's we worked really hard all year. It was an absolute disaster on the farming side, but I mean, lucky we've got other projects going on now, but the farming is very, very difficult.
6: He says it's been a bad year for farming due to the hot weather, but says he's optimistic about the future. And temperatures are set to drop, bringing frost to the UK. The Met Office say Wednesday evening into Thursday could see temperatures of minus 2 degrees Celsius in rural spots. That's the latest from Radio News Hub. I'm Lucy Gorman-Lee.
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6: Winds easing and rain moving into central parts of the UK. Clear spells in the south with fog patches forming. Turning chilly with a low of 10 degrees Celsius.

Good evening, one and all. Welcome along to the UK's premier soul and Motown show with me, Mike Haynes. 2 hours of the best music ever made. And can you believe it's October already? Where does the time go? Jackie, kick us off.

Yeah, it's a great way to start the show. Jackie Wilson, Reed Petit. Right, my lovelies, what we got lined up for you over the next 2 hours? We have our Motown medleys in the middle. We have our cover by another, and I've got a great one for you tonight. And we have our featured artist. And tonight we've got the big man himself. It is Stevie Wonder.

That's our featured artist, and that's the first of, well, we've got six lined up over the next 2 hours for you. And I chose Stevie tonight because it's been 50 years, it's the 50th anniversary of the release of the iconic album Songs in the Key of Life. Well, from this week's featured artist, let's have a double play from last week's The Supremes. Stop.

out a couple from last week's featured artist, The Supremes. Right, P.P. Arnold celebrated her 80th birthday on Saturday, so I had to put something in from her. I wasn't sure which one to choose, but in the end I've gone for this one, and it is one of, I think, one of her best. First cut is the deepest.

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1: 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And I-

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We'll have another Motown medley for you around about 9:30, and in that section we'll have all the gents.

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That's, of course, BB King, Heartbreaker. Right, my lovelies, let's have a couple from our featured artist. It's Motown's biggest selling artist. It is, of course, Stevie Wonder.

As the original in our cover by another slot, Thurston Harris, Little Bitty Pretty One. And the cover we'll have in about 10 minutes. It's by a huge Motown artist. And I tell you, I think it's better than the original. But you can make your own minds up, as I said. They'll be after the news, about 10 minutes' time.

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4: The former Duke of York has reportedly been instructed not to use the King's private money to fund his legal action against Thames Valley Police. Andrew Mountbatten Windsor's launching a bid to quash search warrants which led to his arrest, with a private High Court hearing due to take place on Thursday. He receives an annual stipend, the amount of which has not been disclosed. Andrew has always denied any wrongdoing. The US insists the RAF Fairford bomber withdrawal is not linked to a security alert. Matthew Dudley has more.
5: Six men had been arrested over the past week in connection with a suspected plot targeting the airbase. It had been hosting US bombers involved in strikes against Iran. The Pentagon has confirmed that the aircraft that were stationed there had been redeployed to their home stations. Downing Street have declined to comment on the withdrawal, but say that RAF Fairford is safe.
4: 12 people have been arrested after an anti-migrant protest in Gosport. Hampshire police say around 350 people were involved after a group of migrants were brought ashore. The force say the suspects include 11 men and one woman. Next, Jeremy Clarkson's appeared on stage at the Conservative Party conference, saying it's been a terrible year for farming.
6: If you're an ordinary farmer, it's not just the weather, remember, it's the, as Charlie was saying, the attacks come from everywhere, whether it's Iran or Ukraine or taxes or energy costs, whatever it might be.
4: But the presenter says he's optimistic about the future. Elsewhere at the conference, Kemi Badenoch warned that radical measures could be necessary in the party's new economic plans. And Sainsbury's reportedly held early stage talks with Morrisons earlier this year over a potential merger. So the stud Sainsbury's kicked off the talks in November last year before walking away. Both have declined to comment. That's the latest from Radio News Hub. I'm Lucy Gorman-Lee.
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4: Winds easing and rain moving into central parts of the UK. Clear spells in the south with fog patches forming. Turning chilly with a low of 10 degrees Celsius.

can't listen to that and not think of the film Buster, where they're all dancing around the swimming pool, the Four Tops logo in Acapulco. Well, let's go straight in with a double play from tonight's featured artist, and I didn't know which two to pick for this double play section, and I went for Saduke and this one of my favourites, Uptight.

And we'll have a couple more from Stevie before the night's out, but now let's have a cover by another. So in the first hour we had Little Bitty Pretty One, the original version. Here's the Jackson 5's cover of it. I think it's better. Let's see what you think.

Yeah, that's our cover by Another Section, and it's the Jackson 5 and their cover of Little Bitty Pretty One. I think it's better than the original. In fact, I think that's so good, I'm going to put it in next week's show. But now, let's take it down just a wee bit with the lovely magical tones of Nat King Cole.

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I'm not sure where the time's gone, but we're at our second Motown medley in the middle already. And as promised, we've got all the gents in this hour. So I've gone for Johnny Nash, Sam Cooke, The Four Tops, and this absolute classic, Up on the Roof from The Drifters. Sit back and enjoy.

And Johnny Nash concludes our second Motown medley in the middle. We'll have another one round about 8:30 next week. But now, as I like to do about this time of night, I like to take it down just a wee bit with an absolute classic, the great Ray Charles.

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found we had Living for the City and Never Had a Dream Come True, and they conclude our session tonight from our featured artist. It was, of course, Stevie Wonder. Well, there's Ray, and do you know what he's going to tell us? It's time to

Well, he's right. I'm afraid it is time for us to hit the road. But Tony will be along after the news with a couple of hours of good music and good chat, so stick around for that. You've been listening to the UK's premier soul and Motown show with me, Mike Haynes. Until we meet again, same time, same place next week. Whatever you're doing, have a wonderful week. Stay safe. Take care.

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4: Donald Trump says there were some threats that led the US to pull bombers from a UK base. The US president says the military aircraft didn't fly out by accident from RAF Fairford in Gloucestershire. Earlier, US Secretary of State Marco Rubio had sought to play down the withdrawal of the planes after suggestions the move was linked to security concerns. Six men have been arrested over the past week in connection with a suspected plot targeting the airbase. Andrew Mountbatten Windsor's reportedly been warned not to use the King's private money to fund his legal action against Thames Valley Police. The former Duke of York is launching a bid to quash search warrants leading to his arrest earlier this year. A private High Court hearing is set to take place on Thursday. Andrew has always denied any wrongdoing. Jeremy Clarkson's appeared on stage at the Conservative Party conference saying farmers are being attacked from every angle by rising costs.
5: Well, it's terrible, is the only way it's the only way of describing it. We worked really hard all year. It was an absolute disaster on the farming side, but I mean, lucky we've got other projects going on now, but the farming is very, very difficult.
4: He says it's been a terrible year for farming due to the hot weather, but says he's optimistic about the future. Scottish First Minister John Swinney has defended himself against allegations he misled Holyrood. It follows claims he made about the recently announced plans to reform the triple lock on pensions in the UK. Swinney says it's an area he and the Prime Minister disagree.
6: Obviously, it's important that I work constructively with the Prime Minister where I can, but there's obviously issues we're going to disagree upon, and the triple lock is one of them.
4: And former glamour model Katie Price and Reform UK MP Suella Braverman will be handcuffed together for a new reality TV show. Celebrity Handcuffed will see the pair do everything together as they compete against other famous competitors. That's the latest from Radio News Hub. I'm Lucy Gorman-Lee.
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4: Winds easing and rain moving into central parts of the UK. Clear spells in the south with fog patches forming. Turning chilly with a low of 10 degrees Celsius.

9 minutes past 10, welcome to Monday's Late Show. We go to midnight. Thanks to Mike for the last couple of hours with Soul and Motown. Back with more next Monday at 8. But for now, it's the Obie. It's the Late Show.

But Stuart, Downtown Train, that has got the most beautiful, in my opinion, ending. I like a song with a good ending, you know. It's the Obie, it's the Late Show, it is Ouse Valley Radio 104 FM. How was your weekend? I hope it was good. Weather was good. Weather's been nice today as well. Yes, hopefully a nice sunshine week.

The OJs and Love Train. So, single of the week last week was the very catchy Baby Doll from Jamie Miller and Antonio Cipriano. It's a good one.

0: Jamie Miller, Antonio Cipriano, that's Baby Doll. That was the single of the week last week. I like that song. It kind of reminds me a little bit of Olivia Dean and Sam Fender's A Rain Me In. Only slightly, but I kind of feel there's something in it that reminds me of that song. Hey ho, single of the week this week is from Dasha.
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That is the single of the week this week. If you like it, you can hear it again on The Breakfast Show with Steve in the morning at around about 8:15. It is Dasher. It is 82 Chevy. It's a good song. We like it. From the latest Ouse Valley Radio playlist, this is Phoebe Bridges and Lost Boys.

Phoebe Bridges, Lost Boys. Now, I saw this article in the papers over the weekend. All you need is your face instead of a passport. Because new e-gates are coming to the UK. So flying back to the UK will soon mean no waits to scan travel documents. No passports will be needed to come back into the country. Although they will be needed to go out and go into your destination. But coming back into the UK, passports when flying back will no longer be needed, as facial recognition technology has been upgraded and is being introduced at e-gates. Slowly but surely, they're on the way. Talking facial recognition, here's Katie Tunstall with some Saving My Face.

Katie Tunstall, Saving My Face. Coming up on 26 minutes to 11. It's time. Yeah, it's that time. Three of the best time. And tonight, three of the best from Chris Rea. We start with Let's Dance. We won't stop you.

Chris Rea, Loving You before that, Josephine, and Let's Dance, three of the best for tonight. And there'll be another one tomorrow night at about 10:30 or thereafter. I'm normally late. Okay, tomorrow night on Over to You at 7, Pete Singleton will be here. He'll be stargazing at the October skies. This month brings two meteor showers and an eerie orange-tinted full moon. And one of the year's last chances to glimpse the Milky Way, Luminous Core. Yeah. That's Pete Singleton tomorrow night, telling you all about those things on the sky at night. On the way, the latest showbiz news after Take That.

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1: Historian Dan Jones has been commissioned to write a new James Bond novella. It's to celebrate the National Year of Reading. All In pays tribute to the Bond creator Ian Fleming's fourth novel, Diamonds Are Forever, 70 years after its publication in 1956. The new story was announced today, known as James Bond Day, as it was the date the first 007 film, Dr. No, premiered in 1962. The action of the new adventure finds Bond in Sri Lanka in 1954 as the British are leaving. The house where Beatles star Sir Paul McCartney first learned to play the guitar is up for sale at auction this month. The address is the former home of Sir Paul's childhood friend Ian James, where the musician has recalled first holding a guitar, learning his first chords, and is known to have listened to the rock and roll records that fueled his love for music there. And Rowan Atkinson is coming to the West End for the first time in 40 years. The award-winning actor comes to theatres with his show Rowan Live, which will combine his most famous characters alongside some new material.
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Stevie Wonder, I love every little thing about you. Talking love, the love songs are on the way. To take us to the news, the spinners, the Detroit spinners, I'll be around.

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2: US bombers were pulled from RAF Fairford in the face of some threats. That's what US President Donald Trump says after the removal of the aircraft from RAF Fairford. Their Secretary of State had previously said the withdrawal wasn't linked to safety concerns. Six men have been arrested over the past week in connection with a suspected plot targeting the airbase. The former Duke of York has reportedly been instructed not to use the King's private money to fund his legal action against Thames Valley Police. Andrew Mountbatten Windsor's launching a bid to quash search warrants, which led to his arrest for the private High Court's hearing due to take place on Thursday. He receives an annual stipend, the amount of which has not been disclosed. Andrew's always denied any wrongdoing. Jeremy Clarkson's appeared on stage at the Conservative Party conference saying it's been a terrible year for farming.
3: If you're an ordinary farmer, it's not just the weather, remember, it's the, as Charlie was saying, the attacks come from everywhere, whether it's Iran or Ukraine or taxes or energy costs, whatever it might be.
2: Elsewhere at the conference, Kemi Badenoch warned that radical measures could be necessary in the party's new economic plans. Next, Scottish First Minister John Swinney has defended himself against allegations he misled Holyrood. It follows claims he made about the recently announced plans to reform the triple lock on pensions in the UK. It was a Scottish Tory leader, Russell Finlay, who made the accusation, but Swinney believes he has nothing to explain.
4: Scottish pensioners were led to believe there was a triple lock going to be in place, and that gave them legitimate expectations about the level of their pension. They're going to lose out on that.
2: And former politician Geoffrey Archer has died at the age of 86. His publisher says the former Conservative chairman died suddenly and peacefully at his home between writing sessions. That's the latest from Radio News Hub. I'm Lucy Gorman-Lee.
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2: Fog slowly clearing with warm sunny spells developing. Some showers possible, but lots of sunshine with a high of 20 degrees Celsius.

Donna Lewis starting the Love Songs, the final hour Monday. I love you always, forever. Yes. 1 hour of Grey Love Songs, Mary Wells, Annie Lennox on the way, and Olivia Dean. But playing next, Baby, I Need Your Loving, the Four Tops.

Annie Lennox and Why. At 30 minutes, uninterrupted love songs on the way. How do you fancy getting into a New York state of mind? Here's Billy Joel.

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2: Donald Trump says there were some threats that led to the US pulling bombers from a UK base. The US president says the military aircraft didn't fly out by accident from RAF Fairford in Gloucestershire. Earlier, US Secretary of State Marco Rubio had sought to play down the withdrawal of the planes after suggestions the move was linked to security concerns. Six men have been arrested over the past week in connection with a suspected plot targeting the airbase. Andrew Mountbatten-Windsor's reportedly been warned not to use the King's private money to fund his legal action against Thames Valley Police. The former Duke of York is launching a bid to quash search warrants leading to his arrest earlier this year. A private High Court hearing is set to take place on Thursday. Andrew's always denied any wrongdoing. Jeremy Clarkson's appeared on stage at the Conservative Party conference, saying farmers are being attacked from every angle by rising costs.
3: Well, it's terrible. Is the only way it's the only way of describing it. It's we worked really hard all year. It was an absolute disaster on the farming side, but I mean, lucky we've got other projects going on now. But the farming is very, very difficult.
2: But he says he's optimistic about the future. Elsewhere at the conference, Tory leader Kemi Badenoch warned that radical measures may be necessary in the party's new economic plans. Next, Scottish First Minister John Swinney has defended himself against allegations he misled Holyrood. It follows claims he made about the recently announced plans to reform the triple lock on pensions in the UK. Well, John says there's an area he and the Prime Minister disagree on.
4: Obviously, it's important that I work constructively with the Prime Minister where I can, but there's obviously issues we're going to disagree upon, and the triple lock is one of them.
2: And Geoffrey Archer has died at the age of 86. The former politician's publisher says he died suddenly and peacefully at his home between writing sessions. That's the latest from Radio News Hub. I'm Lucy Gorman-Lee.
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2: Fog slowly clearing with warm sunny spells developing. Some showers possible, but lots of sunshine with a high of 20 degrees Celsius.

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